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7: Here's your river forecast. Lows dip down to about 41 tonight under clear skies. Winds out of the east around 5 miles an hour. Ample sunshine expected again tomorrow. Daytime highs approaching 74. Slight chance for storms tomorrow night. Lows level off around 55. Cloudy skies. I'm meteorologist Derek Height on 94.9 and 99.1 The River. Currently, it's 66 degrees.
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6: Here's your river forecast. Lows dip down to about 41 tonight under clear skies. Winds out of the east around 5 miles an hour. Ample sunshine expected again tomorrow. Daytime highs approaching 74. Slight chance for storms tomorrow night. Lows level off around 55. Cloudy skies. I'm meteorologist Derek Height on 94.9 and 99.1 The River. Currently, it's 66 degrees.
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3: Here's your river forecast. Lows dip down to about 41 tonight under clear skies. Winds out of the east around 5 miles an hour. Ample sunshine expected again tomorrow. Daytime highs approaching 74. Cloudy skies expected tomorrow night. Slight chance for storms. Lows level off around 55. I'm meteorologist Derek Kite on 94.9 and 99.1 The River. Right now, 64.
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6: Here's your river forecast. Lows dip down to about 41 tonight under clear skies. Winds out of the east around 5 miles an hour. Ample sunshine expected again tomorrow. Daytime highs approaching 74. Cloudy skies expected tomorrow night. Slight chance for storms. Lows level off around 55. I'm meteorologist Derek Kite on 94.9 and 99.1 The River. Right now, 64.
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5: Here's your river forecast. Lows dip down to about 41 tonight under clear skies. Winds out of the east around 5 miles an hour. Ample sunshine expected again tomorrow. Daytime high.

0: Approaching 74. Cloudy skies expected tomorrow night. Slight chance for storms. Lows level off around 55. I'm meteorologist Derek Hite on 94.9 and 99.1 The River. Currently, it's 59 degrees.
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6: Here's your river forecast. Lows dip down to about 41 tonight under clear skies. Winds out of the east around 5 miles an hour. Ample sunshine expected again tomorrow. Daytime highs approaching 74. Cloudy skies expected tomorrow night. Slight chance for storms. Lows level off around 55. I'm meteorologist Derek Hite on 94.9 and 99.1 The River. Currently, it's 59 degrees.
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3: Here's your river forecast. Lows dip down to about 41 tonight under clear skies. Winds out of the east around 5 miles an hour. Ample sunshine expected again tomorrow. Daytime highs approaching 74. Cloudy skies expected tomorrow night. Slight chance for storms. Lows level off around 55. I'm meteorologist Derek Kite on 94.9 and 99.1 The River. Currently, it's 59 degrees.
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3: Here's your river forecast. Lows dip down to about 41 tonight under clear skies. Winds out of the east around 5 miles an hour. Ample sunshine expected again tomorrow. Daytime highs approaching 74. Cloudy skies expected tomorrow night. Slight chance for storms. Lows level off around 55. I'm meteorologist Derek Hite on 94.9 and 99.1 The River. Currently, it's 59 degrees.
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1: 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The bingo event is coming up on May 29th at the Waukon High School cafeteria from 5 until 8. Prizes will be awarded and bingo cards will be $5 each.
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2: Here's your river forecast. Lows around 41. Tonight, under clear skies, southeasterly winds around 5 miles an hour. Daytime highs approaching 74. Tomorrow, mainly clear skies. Cloudy skies expected tomorrow night. Slight chance of thunderstorms. Lows level off around 55. I'm meteorologist Derek Height on 94.9 and 99.1 The River. Right now, it's 59 degrees.
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1: Here's your river forecast. Lows around 41. Tonight, under clear skies, southeasterly winds around 5 miles an hour. Daytime highs approaching 74. Tomorrow, mainly clear skies. Cloudy skies expected tomorrow night. Slight chance of thunderstorms. Lows level off around 55. I'm meteorologist Derek Height on 94.9 and 99.1 The River. 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
2: Here's your river forecast. Lows around 41. Tonight, under clear skies, southeasterly winds around 5 miles an hour. Daytime highs approaching 74. Tomorrow, mainly clear skies. Cloudy skies expected tomorrow night. Slight chance of thunderstorms. Lows level off around 55. I'm meteorologist Derek Height on 94.9 and 99.1 The River. Currently 50.
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2: Here's your river forecast. Lows dip down to about 41 overnight under clear skies. Winds out of the southeast around 5 miles an hour. Lots of sunshine Thursday. Daytime highs approaching 73. Chance of thunderstorms Thursday night. Lows dip down to about 54. Cloudy skies expected. I'm meteorologist Derek Height on 94.9 and 99.1 The River. 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
2: Here's your updated forecast brought to you by Quick Star, supporting local weather in communities across the state. Clear skies overnight with a low of 41. Southeast winds around 5 miles an hour. Mainly sunny skies Thursday, highs around 73. Chance for storms Thursday night. Lows level off around 54. Cloudy skies expected. I'm meteorologist Derek Height on 94.9 and 99.1 The River. Currently, it's 52 degrees.
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2: Here's your updated forecast brought to you by Quick Star, supporting local weather in communities across the state. Clear skies overnight with a low of 41. Southeast winds around 5 miles an hour. Mainly sunny skies Thursday, highs around 73. Chance for storms Thursday night. Lows level off around 54. Cloudy skies expected. I'm meteorologist Derek Height on 94.9 and 99.1 The River. 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
2: Here's your updated forecast brought to you by Quick Star, supporting local weather and communities across the state. Clear skies overnight with a low of 41. Southeast winds around 5 miles an hour. Mainly sunny skies Thursday, highs around 73. Chance for storms Thursday night, lowest level off around 54. Cloudy skies expected. I'm meteorologist Derek Height on 94.9 and 99.1 The River. Right now, it's 45 degrees.
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2: Here's your updated forecast brought to you by Quick Star, supporting local weather and communities across the state. Clear skies overnight with a low of 41. Southeast winds around 5 miles an hour. Mainly sunny skies Thursday, highs around 73. Chance for storms Thursday night. Lows level off around 54. Cloudy skies expected. I'm meteorologist Derek Height on 94.9 and 99.1 The River. Right now, it's 45 degrees.
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1: 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The bingo event is coming up on May 29th at the Waukon High School cafeteria from 5 until 8. Prizes will be awarded and bingo cards will be $5 each.
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2: Here's your river forecast. Lows dip down to about 41 overnight under clear skies, southeasterly winds around 5 miles an hour. High temperatures reach up to 73 Thursday, mainly clear skies. Chance of thunderstorms Thursday night. Lows dip down to about 54, cloudy skies expected. I'm meteorologist Derek Height on 94.9 and 99.1 The River. Currently 46.
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1: Here's your river forecast. Lows dip down to about 41 overnight under clear skies, southeasterly winds around 5 miles an hour. High temperatures reach up to 73 Thursday, mainly clear skies. Chance of thunderstorms Thursday night. Lows dip down to about 54, cloudy skies expected. I'm meteorologist Derek Height on 94.9 and 99.1 The River. 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
2: Here's your river forecast. Lows dip down to about 41 overnight under clear skies, southeasterly winds around 5 miles an hour. High temperatures reach up to 73 Thursday, mainly clear skies. Chance of thunderstorms Thursday night. Lows dip down to about 54, cloudy skies expected. I'm meteorologist Derek Height on 94.9 and 99.1 The River. Currently 43.
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2: Here's your river forecast. Lows dip down to about 41 overnight under clear skies, southeasterly winds around 5 miles an hour. High temperatures reach up to 73 Thursday, mainly clear skies. Chance of thunderstorms Thursday night. Lows dip down to about 54, cloudy skies expected. I'm meteorologist Derek Height on 94.9 and 99.1 The River. Currently, it's 45 degrees.
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3: Here's your river forecast. Daytime highs approaching 73 today under mainly sunny skies. Winds out of the south, 8 to 15 miles an hour. Chance of thunderstorms tonight. Lows dip down to about 54. Cloudy skies expected. Highs level off around 84. Tomorrow, mainly clear skies.
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3: Here's your river forecast. Daytime highs approaching 73 today under mainly sunny skies. Winds out of the south, 8 to 15 miles an hour. Chance of thunderstorms tonight. Lows dip down to about 54. Cloudy skies expected. Highs level off around 84. Tomorrow, mainly clear skies. I'm meteorologist Derek Height on 94.9 and 99.1 The River. 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

0: This is Radio Iowa. An announcement from state tourism and economic development officials is scheduled at midday today on the Bring It Home campaign at the Field of Dreams movie site in Dyersville. A news release says it'll be a significant milestone in the effort to preserve, expand, and enhance one of America's most iconic cultural landmarks. All four Iowa representatives in the U.S. House joined with the majority Wednesday to scrap an EPA rule and allow E15 to be sold year-round in every state. Congressman Randy Feenstra, a Republican from Hull, says expanded nationwide use of gasoline with a higher ethanol blend will boost the corn market.
1: Gridlock in D.C. has prevented this passage of E15 for over a decade, and today we are finally taking action.
0: President Trump promised to sign the bill into law during a speech in Iowa in January. Democrats say Iowa's congressional delegation isn't leveling with voters about the bill's chances in the Senate, where it faces stiff opposition from oil state senators. This is Radio Iowa.
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5: 8 o'clock, a man was arrested early Wednesday morning following an incident in which he called law enforcement himself, saying he was wanting to kill himself and others while on Water Street. Florida police say 22-year-old Lucas Allen Wolby was charged with two counts of assault on persons in certain occupations with a dangerous weapon, two counts of interference with official acts resulting in bodily injury, and first offense public intoxication. Authorities say officers made contact with Wolby shortly after 2:30 a.m. on Water Street in Decorah. Police say at that time he reached into his pocket and an officer told him not to do so, and with his other hand he reached into his hoodie pocket and retrieved what appeared to be a fully functioning firearm and ended up being a pellet gun. Authorities say two officers were able to take Wolby to the ground, knocking the pellet gun from his grasp. The two officers and Wolby were injured in the incident, but all were medically cleared. A Hawkeye woman was injured when her car crashed into a parked vehicle on Highway 44 in Hoka Wednesday. The Minnesota State Patrol says around 9:15 in the morning, a vehicle driven by 67-year-old Vivian Thompson collided with an unoccupied vehicle which was parked on the shoulder of the roadway. Authorities say Thompson was transported to Gunderson Hospital with non-life-threatening injuries. No one was injured in an early Wednesday morning fire at the AgriStar meatpacking plant in Postville. Authorities were called to the scene around 2:15 a.m. on Wednesday morning. Investigators say the fire started in a boiler and mechanical room inside the building, and fire crews kept the flames contained to that area. Five fire departments responded to the scene. And the state of Iowa's Transportation Commission approved funding for four RISE, or Revitalize Iowa Sound Economy, road projects Tuesday that will help new and expanding businesses. Deb Arp with the Iowa Department of Transportation says the city of New Hampton received around $860,000 in funding for a roadway on the south side of town.
6: The proposed improvement supports the further development of South Industrial Park in cooperation with the New Hampton Industrial Development Corporation. The roadway will provide access to 12 lots totaling more than 31 acres for industrial purposes.
5: The commission also approved funding for projects in Perry, West Burlington, and Bondurant. With news, I'm Darren Swenson.
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10: Here's your river forecast. Daytime highs approaching 73 today under mainly sunny skies. Winds out of the south, 8 to 15 miles an hour. Chance of thunderstorms tonight. Lows dip down to about 54. Cloudy skies expected. Highs level off around 84. Tomorrow, mainly clear skies. I'm meteorologist Derek Height on 94.9 and 99.1 The River. Currently, it's 43 degrees.
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94.9, 99.1, the River Swing Out Sister on our Thursday get-together. 43 degrees, but going to be pretty nice later today. A high of about 74. Here's Sarah McLachlan.

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1: They say the holy water's watered down, and this town's lost its faith. Our colors will fade eventually, so if our time is running out, day after day, we'll make the mundane a masterpiece. Oh my, my, oh my, my love, I take one look at you, you're taking me out.

0: 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Alameda Key County Master Gardeners and Walk-On FFA having a plant sale this Saturday, 8 to noon. It's going to be at the Alameda Key County Fairgrounds Show Barn, and they're going to have all kinds of great items, some heirloom and hybrid plants, vegetables, flowers, herbs, houseplants, and more. So, get there between 8 and noon, the plant sale, the fairgrounds in Walk-On, the show barn, this Saturday with the Alameda Key County Master Gardeners and the Walk-On FFA.
1: House Ag Committee member says he's pleased with the House version of the Farm Bill.
2: I feel like we are actually putting the farm back in the Farm Bill.
1: I'm Larry Lee with the Brownfield Dairy Update. Wisconsin's 8th District Republican Tony Weed tells Brownfield the House bill contains two important food security amendments.
2: I was able to add an amendment that allows for those people to buy yogurt and hard cheeses. With the SNAP dollars, it incentivizes them. It'd be similar to like a buy one, get one free. In other words, we want people to eat nutritious food, and of course, dairy is very nutritious.
1: The other amendment Weed pushed for would make permanent the prohibition on EBT card processing fees, helping both small businesses and SNAP recipients. Weed says the amendments offer SNAP participants additional dairy food options, and he says getting rid of the Senate filibuster would probably help pass the Farm Bill. He's optimistic it will eventually get to President Trump's desk. A digital ag systems professor says renewable energy could emerge as a key tool for farmers and ranchers looking to manage fuel costs. Joe Luck with the University of Nebraska-Lincoln says the U.S. can follow a trend being used in other countries.
3: It's the idea of taking what once might have been thought of as a waste and turn it into something useful so you can reduce your expenses. And so that's what we've seen over the years. You know, dairy operations, especially if you look at areas over in Europe, they've been using methane that they've been generating as a fuel source for years.
1: Luck says methane-powered tractors are not widely used, but there are ways they can fit into an operation. Cash dairy prices were mixed on Wednesday at the Chicago Mercantile Exchange. Dry whey was down 2.5 cents at 67.5. 40-pound cheese blocks went up a penny to 164. Cheese barrels remained unchanged at 160. Butter dropped 2.75 cents to 161.75. Not that dry milk went up 0.25 cent to 228.75. I'm Larry Lee with the Brownfield Dairy Update.
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0: Four Seasons on 94.9 and 99.1 The River, the music of your lifetime. Our Thursday morning, and after 9 o'clock, it's Our Town with Darren Swenson. Don't forget that. Tri-state weather coming up in just a bit. Right now, Radio Iowa Sports.
1: Radio Iowa Sports, good morning. I'm Tim Fisher. We'll start with college baseball, where the Iowa Hawkeyes open up their final three-game series of the regular season tonight at Principal Park in Des Moines as they play host to Purdue. It will mark the third straight year that the Hawkeyes have played matchups in the capital city. The Hawkeyes and Boilermakers kick off their three-game series tonight at Principal Park. To minor league baseball, where the Iowa Cubs dropped a third straight, falling to Nashville yesterday by the final count of 4-1. Class A in the Midwest League, Cedar Rapids picks up a 4-3 victory over Fort Wayne. The Quad City River Bandits fell in Lansing by the final count of 15-3. Finally, to the WNBA, where Caitlin Clark, with 24 points, 9 assists, 4 rebounds, leads the Indiana Fever to an 87-78 victory over the LA Sparks last night. I'm Tim Fisher, Radio Iowa Sports.
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9: Here's your river forecast. Daytime highs approaching 73 today under mainly sunny skies. Winds out of the south, 8 to 15 miles an hour. Chance of thunderstorms tonight. Lows dip down to about 54. Cloudy skies expected. Highs level off around 84. Tomorrow, mainly clear skies. I'm meteorologist Derek Height on 94.9 and 99.1 The River. Currently, it's 43 degrees.
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0: the river. Good morning, 44 degrees here at the River Studio, and a high today of 76 with clouds on the increase. Tonight, showers and thunderstorms, low 54. Tomorrow, 88 with sunshine and a good chance of showers. Maybe a thunderstorm Friday night and low 56 by Saturday, 84 for our high. Again, 44 right now. This is the river. Good morning.
1: This is Agribusiness Matters on the Iowa Agribusiness Radio Network. I'm Mark Magnuson. United States President Donald Trump and Xi Jinping, the president of China, are scheduled to meet this week in Beijing. The meetings will take place on May 14th and 15th, with the two sides expected to discuss trade and tariffs, the conflict in Iran and the Strait of Hormuz, and energy and supply chains. We will hear more from Joe Camp of Comstock Investments next.
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1: From an ag perspective, all focus will be on the ag trade discussion between world leaders President Trump of the United States and Xi Jinping, the president of China, in Beijing this week. Joe Camp of Comstock Investments tells the Iowa Agribusiness Radio Network that United States stakeholders are hopeful that soybeans feature in the ag trade discussions.
7: Would expect soybeans are absolutely included, explicitly addressed. It's certainly going to be a market letdown, I would expect, if they are not. And so that is a risk going in.
1: If soybeans are not a feature of the talks, Camp says the disappointment will be felt across the United States.
7: There are other possibilities, too, that soybeans are mentioned, but say only in connection with the previous purchase commitments that were made the last time President Trump and Xi Jinping met last fall to discuss that 12 million tons, which they're only just at for the current marketing year and nothing yet purchased for the next. What could be a really bullish treatment, of course, of soybeans would be a right then and there purchase announcement. We can even look back at the largest daily sales of soybeans to China. And if they said something like 3 million tons are being bought right now, you could say that's the biggest sale we've ever conducted.
1: You've been listening to Agribusiness Matters on the Iowa Agribusiness Radio Network.
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And weather here for the tri-states. 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

0: Lou Rawls on the river, 94.9 and 99.1. We are KDHK HD2 Decorah and KDEC 1240 AM Decorah. 44 degrees here in Waukon, and looks like 45 in Decorah. It's time for Radio Iowa News.
1: This is Radio Iowa. The ethanol blend of gasoline E15 could be sold year-round in every state under a bill that passed the U.S. House Wednesday with yes votes from all four Iowa representatives. Congressman Randy Feenstra, a Republican from Hull.
2: Farmers, our families, and our rural communities deserve this victory.
1: The EPA says E15 shouldn't be sold during the summer because of smog. Congresswoman Marionette Miller-Meeks, a Republican from Ottumwa, says it's time to kill that rule as the agency has waived it for part or all of the country for years.
3: The legislation doesn't mandate E15. It simply gives retailers the option to sell it year-round. The fear-mongering and falsehoods being spread about this bill are coming at the expense of America's farmers, rural communities, and the American people.
1: Democrats say the bill will face stiff opposition in the U.S. Senate, where critics from states like Oklahoma and Wyoming say it'll force some refineries to close, leading to job losses and higher pump prices. 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
8: A Decorah man was arrested early Wednesday morning following an incident in which he called law enforcement himself, saying he was wanting to kill himself and others while on Water Street. Decorah police say 22-year-old Lucas Allen Wolby was charged with 2 counts of assault on persons in certain occupations with a dangerous weapon, 2 counts of interference with official acts resulting in bodily injury, and first offense public intoxication. Authorities say officers made contact with Wolby shortly after 2:30 a.m. on Water Street in Decorah. Police say at that time he reached into his pocket and an officer told him not to do so. And with his other hand, he reached into his hoodie pocket and retrieved what appeared to be a fully functioning firearm and ended up being a pellet gun. Authorities say 2 officers were able to take Wolby to the ground, knocking the pellet gun from his grasp. The 2 officers and Wolby were injured in the incident, but all were medically cleared. A Hawkeye woman was injured when her car crashed into a parked vehicle on Highway 44 in Hoka Wednesday. The Minnesota State Patrol says around 9:15 in the morning, a vehicle driven by 67-year-old Vivian Thompson collided with an unoccupied vehicle which was parked on the shoulder of the roadway. Authorities say Thompson was transported to Gunderson Hospital with non-life-threatening injuries. No one was injured in an early Wednesday morning fire at the AgriStar meatpacking plant in Postville. Authorities were called to the scene around 2:15 a.m. on Wednesday morning. Investigators say the fire started in a boiler and mechanical room inside the building, and fire crews kept the flames contained to that area. 5 fire departments responded to the scene. And the state of Iowa's Transportation Commission approved funding for 4 RISE or Revitalize Iowa Sound Economy road projects Tuesday that will help new and expanding businesses. Deb Arp with the Iowa Department of Transportation says the city of New Hampton received around $860,000 in funding for a roadway on the south side of town.
9: The proposed improvement supports the further development of South Industrial Park in cooperation with the New Hampton Industrial Development Corporation. The roadway will provide access to 12 lots totaling more than 31 acres for industrial purposes.
8: The commission also approved funding for projects in Perry, West Burlington, and Bondurant. With news, I'm Darren Swenson.
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11: Here's your river forecast. Mainly clear skies today. Daytime highs approaching 74. Winds out of the south, 8 to 15 miles an hour. Chance of thunderstorms tonight. Lows dip down to about 54. Cloudy skies expected. Daytime highs approaching 84. Tomorrow, mainly clear skies. I'm meteorologist Derek Hite on 94.9 and 99.1 The River. Right now, 45.
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You know, May is Beef Month, and yeah, the Adam McKee County Cattlemen going to be grilling out at the People's State Bank parking lot in Waukon. And this Monday, the 18th, 4 o'clock, they'll start. They're going to have the ribeye steak sandwiches, the beef hot dogs. Dairy Wagon will be there with the shakes and the royalty as well. So Monday night, yeah, 4 o'clock, People's State Bank parking lot in Waukon for the May Beef Month celebration and cookout. There's Paul Young from 94.9 and 99.1 The River.

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I'll call the heat of the night here on 94.9, 99.1, the river. I remember this from 1998. It was on this day in 1998, 76.3 million people tune in for the series finale of Seinfeld. Yeah,

0: 75-minute episode titled The Finale. Great show. There'll never be a show like it. Ever. But, yeah, 1998, the finale of Seinfeld.
1: From the Fox Sports Studios in Los Angeles, here's Martin Weiss.
2: Evan Mobley had 6 late points to force overtime in Game 5 of the Eastern Conference semifinals. Cleveland stealing a win on the road in the extra frame, 117-113. James Harden became the first player to score 30 points in a playoff game for 6 different teams. Game 5 of the Western Conference semifinals went to overtime, Colorado forcing a 3-3 tie after Minnesota had a 3-1 lead for most of the game. Colorado then scored the game-winning goal about 4 minutes into the extra frame to take a 4-3 win and advance to the Western Conference Finals. Major League Baseball, Atlanta hits its 30th win of the year, 4-1 over the Cubs. White Sox continue their hot streak, beating the Royals 6-5. Max Fried's going to get an MRI for left elbow posterior soreness. He left his start against the Orioles early as the Yankees dropped 1-7-0. Shohei Ohtani pitched 7 no-run innings as the Dodgers beat the Giants 4-0. Extra innings wins for the Nationals and the Mets. I'm Martin Weiss.
3: Boys, sectional golf meets were held around the state of Iowa yesterday. In the area in Class 1A, the sectional meet was held at Jackson Junction. Southwind won the event with a 314. Turkey Valley finished third with a 340. Both those teams will move on to the district meet next Monday at Lake Mills. 2A boys sectional golf was held at Pleasant Valley in Claremont yesterday. North Fayette Valley won the event with a 322. MFL Marmac was second with a 323, and New Hampton was third with a 328. Those three teams will move on to the district meet next Monday at Gates Park in Waterloo. The 3A boys sectional golf meet was held yesterday at the Pin Oak Links in Manchester. Decorah finished third in the event to move on to next Monday's district at Marion. Two walk-on golfers moved on to the district meet as individuals. Dylan Stegan for walk-on finished fourth, shooting a 78. And Trevor Pfeiffer for walk-on finished in fifth, shooting a 79. State qualifying meets for boys and girls track will be held around the state of Iowa tonight. In Class 3A, the state qualifier involving Decorah will be at Clear Lake. A 2A state qualifier will be at North Fayette Valley with walk-on North Fayette Valley Postville, MFL Marmac, New Hampton, and Crestwood all participating. The 1A state qualifier will be held at Edco with Southwind, Keyhigh, and Turkey Valley all there. As for automatic qualifiers from tonight in Class 2A and 3A, the top two in each event will qualify for the state meet, with the rest of the times being at-large times from meets throughout the state. In Class 1A, only the champion will be the automatic qualifier for the state meet, with the rest of the times coming from combined times from 1A meets throughout the state of Iowa. One high school softball score from last night. It was Mabel Canton defeating Bethlehem Academy 4-3. For the third time in the last 9 seasons, the Luther College baseball team is heading to the NCAA Division III Baseball Championships. The Norse received an at-large bid to the tournament in the pairings which were announced on Monday. Norse coach Brian Nickel was asked what has made this a successful and special group.
4: I think coming into fall ball, this team just had a bit of a chip on their shoulder, and especially the senior class really all felt like they had something to prove. Last year felt like it was going to be a great year, and it just didn't click. We won a lot of games late. We made a great run last year, had a great season, but wasn't the whole body of work we thought we were capable of. So I think guys came in this fall right away with just the mentality of, it's not what you say, it's what you do. Let's just put the work in and execute and not talk about it. And yeah, just that something to prove mentality is what's got us to where we're at right now.
3: Luther will head to Whitewater, Wisconsin, and they will take on Bethany Lutheran in the first round of the NCAA tournament on Friday. The two other teams at the Whitewater Regional are the top-ranked Whitewater Warhawks and McAllister. The double elimination tournament will begin on Friday. The Bethany Lutheran game is scheduled for a 2:30 first pitch. That's a look at sports for a Thursday morning. I'm Darren Swenson.
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13: Here's your river forecast. Mainly clear skies today, with daytime highs approaching 74. Winds out of the south, 8 to 15 miles an hour. Chance of thunderstorms tonight. Lows dip down to about 54. Cloudy skies expected. Daytime highs approaching 84. Tomorrow, mainly clear skies. I'm meteorologist Derek Height on 94.9 and 99.1 The River. Right now, it's 48 degrees.
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0: I'll call the heat of the night here on 94.9 99.1 The River. I remember this from 1998. It was on this day in 1998, 76.3 million people tune in for the series finale of Seinfeld. Yeah, a 75-minute episode titled The Finale. Great show. There'll never be a show like it. Ever. But, 1998, the finale of Seinfeld.
1: Soybeans are sharply lower, and that's putting pressure everywhere. This is Market Matters on the Iowa Agribusiness Radio Network. I'm Dustin Huffman. Front month corn futures are anywhere from 2 to 3 cents lower here on the overnight. Soybean futures anywhere from 9 to 18 cents lower here. We'll look at those numbers very soon. Yesterday we saw corn in July. It was about 0.75 cents. Soybeans up 2.25 cents, and KC wheat dropped 6.5 cents as well. We saw the fact that wheat faced profit-taking, and corn and soybean markets were quiet, awaiting details from the U.S.-China trade summit in Beijing. The White House reportedly said early today that the two countries' leaders agree the Strait of Hormuz should remain a free waterway. Additionally, China expressed an interest in buying more U.S. oil. The two sides discussed increased ag trade, but no further details have been offered. After the close, the U.S. House on Wednesday passed a bill allowing the nationwide year-round sales of E15 blended gasoline. The bill now goes to the Senate. We have the USDA weekly export sales report coming out here later on this morning. The Dow right now is down 67 points. European markets are higher. Asian markets are trading lower. On livestock, it was a crazy day for the cattle futures. They climbed steadily shortly after the market opened, with live cattle leading the way. Hogs posted a similar pattern, with the price rally beginning at the open and rising sharply. Opening cattle calls seem to be higher to mixed. Hogs look to be higher across the board. We'll take a look at the numbers right after this.
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1: July corn down 3 at 4.77¾. December new crop down 3 at $5 even. July beans down 18.5 at 12.10½. November new crop down 9.5 at 11.98¼. Soybean meal $4.30 lower at 3.34.20. Soy oil 27 cents lower at 74.05. Chicago wheat up 3¼ at 6.78¾. Kansas winter wheat down 1.5 at 7.23¼. Kansas spring wheat down a penny at 7.29½. Minneapolis spring wheat is up 4¼ at 7.24. Oats down 0.25¢ at 3.60.
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0: 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Pledge of Allegiance now. Harmony Enterprises staff.
1: I pledge allegiance to the flag of the United States of America and to the republic for which it stands, one nation, under God, indivisible, with liberty and justice for all.
2: This is Radio Iowa. The four Iowans in the U.S. House voted with the majority Wednesday, passing a bill to allow the sale of E15 year-round nationwide. Congressman Zach Nunn, a Republican from Ankeny, says the move will help Americans struggling with near-record gas prices as ethanol blends are cheaper.
3: We defeated backroom deals in D.C. to secure this vote that will bring down costs for American families. This is an opportunity for affordability for families, certainty for producers, and American energy that grows right here in America.
2: President Trump promised to sign the bill into law during a speech in Iowa in January, though Democrats say it faces an uphill battle from oil state senators. State officials are scheduled to make an announcement at midday today, which they say will advance the long-term vision for the Field of Dreams movie site in Dyersville. A tradition that dates back to the 1930s, the Orange City Tulip Festival opens today, running through Saturday, celebrating the Dutch heritage of the Northwest Iowa community. I'm Matt Kelly. This is Radio Iowa.
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0: Let's check local news here at 8 o'clock. Darren Swenson, take it away.
6: A Decorah man was arrested early Wednesday morning following an incident in which he called law enforcement himself, saying he was wanting to kill himself and others while on Water Street. Decorah police say 22-year-old Lucas Allen Wolby was charged with two counts of assault on persons in certain occupations with a dangerous weapon, two counts of interference with official acts resulting in bodily injury, and first offense public intoxication. Authorities say officers made contact with Wolby shortly after 2:30 a.m. on Water Street in Decorah. Police say at that time he reached into his pocket and an officer told him not to do so, and with his other hand he reached into his hoodie pocket and retrieved what appeared to be a fully functioning firearm and ended up being a pellet gun. Authorities say two officers were able to take Wolby to the ground, knocking the pellet gun from his grasp. The two officers and Wolby were injured in the incident, but all were medically cleared. A Hawkeye woman was injured when her car crashed into a parked vehicle on Highway 44 in Hoka Wednesday. The Minnesota State Patrol says around quarter after 9 in the morning, a vehicle driven by 67-year-old Vivian Thompson collided with an unoccupied vehicle which was parked on the shoulder of the roadway. Authorities say Thompson was transported to Gunderson Hospital with non-life-threatening injuries. No one was injured in an early Wednesday morning fire at the AgriStar meatpacking plant in Postville. Authorities were called to the scene around 2:15 a.m. on Wednesday morning. Investigators say the fire started in a boiler and mechanical room inside the building, and fire crews kept the flames contained to that area. Five fire departments responded to the scene. And the state of Iowa's Transportation Commission approved funding for four RISE, or Revitalize Iowa Sound Economy, road projects Tuesday that will help new and expanding businesses. Deb Arp with the Iowa Department of Transportation says the city of New Hampton received around $860,000 in funding for a roadway on the south side of town.
7: The proposed improvement supports the further development of South Industrial Park in cooperation with the New Hampton Industrial Development Corporation. The roadway will provide access to 12 lots totaling more than 31 acres for industrial purposes.
6: The commission also approved funding for projects in Perry, West Burlington, and Bondurant. With news, I'm Darren Swanson.
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10: Here's your river forecast. High temperatures reach up to 74 today under mainly clear skies. Winds out of the south, 8 to 15 miles an hour. Chance of thunderstorms tonight. Lows dip down to about 54. Cloudy skies expected. Daytime highs approaching 84. Tomorrow, mainly clear skies. I'm meteorologist Derek Height on 94.9 and 99.1 The River. Currently, it's 52 degrees.
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The River, playing the music of your lifetime. Good morning to you. Yeah, it's almost Friday. We got another day to go. Let's celebrate Thursday and have a party, shall we? Rod Stewart, Ronnie Wood.

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0: 94.9, 99.1 Spirits, the Strumbellas, Josh Blake. It's the Thursday before Friday, right? The day before Friday is Thursday. And there's an aerospace engineer, Jeff Bruder, co-founder of Sonic Fire Tech, wants to explore using sound instead of water or chemicals to put out fires. Interesting. Their patented system uses low-frequency, inaudible sound waves to disrupt the oxygen feeding a fire and effectively stopping combustion. The concept isn't new. Other groups have studied it for years, but scaling it safely has been a challenge. By using infrasound, which are basically frequencies that humans can't hear. I don't know if cats can hear them or mice, but Sonic Fire Tech says the system works on small fires, including in homes without water damage. That'd be great. Although it is not yet suited for large-scale blazes. But the concept, yeah, I bet it'll probably go somewhere eventually here. But sound waves instead of water.
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4: Here's your river forecast. High temperatures reach up to 74 today under mainly clear skies. Winds out of the south, 8 to 15 miles an hour. Chance of thunderstorms tonight. Lows dip down to about 54. Cloudy skies expected. Daytime highs approaching 84. Tomorrow, mainly clear skies. I'm meteorologist Derek Height on 94.9 and 99.1 The River. 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

There you go, Michael Jackson. I've not yet seen the movie yet. Probably will. 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

0: 9 o'clock, weather forecast, and then our town, at least a full hour, just over a full hour of some interesting conversations. So stick around. Darren Swenson next with Our Town on the River.
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4: Here's your river forecast. High temperatures reach up to 74 today under mainly clear skies. Winds out of the south, 8 to 15 miles an hour. Chance of thunderstorms tonight. Lows dip down to about 54. Cloudy skies expected. Daytime highs approaching 84. Tomorrow, mainly clear skies. I'm meteorologist Derek Height on 94.9 and 99.1 The River. Currently 57.
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6: We have a big show here on Our Town this morning. Don't have a lot of time for the introductions, but we'll talk National Hospital Week. We'll get an update on the Alliant Energy Battery Project, a Cops and Riders event in Decorah this weekend, Luther baseball going to the NCAA tournament, and a couple of Cinco de Mayo celebrations this weekend. It's Our Town. It's brought to you by Decorah Bank and Trust, and you're listening to it on 94.9 and 99.1 The River. It's going to be a fun weekend in Spring Grove, Cinco de Mayo 2026 coming up. And when there's fun things going on in Spring Grove, we talk to you, Jess Morgan. And Jess, how much work goes into putting on this event each and every year?
7: I mean, quite literally, we start the next month after we conclude. So we start planning in June, and we're actually making ideas of what goes good that day and what we could change, you know, for the following year. So it's an entire year process to plan for Cinco de Mayo each year.
6: And I know you got things going last night for this year's event. And let's run down the schedule of events starting this evening.
7: So we have our citywide garage sales that actually kicked off. Some kick off tomorrow, but they kick off tonight. Maps are available on actually through the Chamber of Commerce, the Spring Grove Area Chamber of Commerce website, or available in town at Quick Trip. So that's that. And then we actually knew this year we offered a Nordic dancers class. And that last class, there was one last week and there's one tonight. So you can learn how to be a Nordic dancer. That was a cool event that the Decorah Nordic Dancers offered this year for us. So then tomorrow, Friday, you know, we continue with our garage sales. The Peacemakers Quilt Guild Show will be going on at the Trinity Center. And Merchants Bank will actually be holding their customer appreciation grill out. They grill out right here on Main Street in front of Merchants Bank. Burgers, chips, pop. It's free. And it's a great thing to give back to the community that they do every year. And then the Legion Brat Stand, the American Legion Post 249 have a brat stand in their peanut gallery, and that'll open up on Friday night as well. And if you want to see some Spring Grove baseball under the lights, the Spring Grove baseball team will be taking on, I believe, Schaefer Academy under the lights. And the athletic boosters will be grilling pork burgers and pork chops there on Friday night.
6: And an athletic booster, pork chop or pork burger, some of the best stuff you'll eat, in my opinion.
7: You know that. Yeah, you know that. You've had a few at our football games. They're great. They come right from Reds. And our athletic boosters give so much back to the community that it's a great way to support them so they can support our youth athletes.
6: And looking ahead to the schedule on Saturday, if you don't find something fun to do on Saturday in Spring Grove, it's your own darn fault.
7: You're right. We kick off the morning. My personal pet project is the Running with My Nomies 5K. It's a run walk. Thanks, Darren, repping last year's shirt. New this year, we have one of our own, Madison Lyle. She's our current queen, last year's queen. She designed the design for the t-shirt and the medal. So that starts at 9. And then again, we have the Norwegian Birding Trails open, Dad's Waffle Breakfast. Actually, if you really want to run on a full stomach, you could hit up the Fest Building for the Dad's Waffle Breakfast that's served by the Spring Grove Lions Club. New this year, we have Touch a Truck down at our Spring Grove Communications Building, where the kids can touch and climb on most big rigs, fire trucks, tractors, you name it. We probably have it there at the Spring Grove Communications. And we also have axe throwing, of course, this year. We had that last year. And again, the Nordic dancers will be performing. And I'm not sure if they're incorporating our class participants into that, but that'll be fun to see them as well.
6: And, of course, coming up at noon, everybody loves the parade.
7: The Grand Parade, yep. There's still time to register, so get a hold of us if you want to register. But, yep, the Grand Parade starts at noon. And back this year, it's been a few years, but the Spring Grove High School Marching Band will be participating in the parade. So that'll be fun.
6: And as for the Running with My Nomies race, can you still sign up for that?
7: Yep, there are still spots. You're not always guaranteed a medal, but we do have spots. You can register that day. Or if you wanted to go to sgsitnamai.com and look under the events, there is our registration page on there.
6: And coming up on Saturday night, you got a few things eat, as well as some entertainment, if I'm not mistaken, correct?
7: At Bike and Memorial Park in the gazebo, we'll have music by Zeke from 2 to 4. There'll be a Taste of Norway dinner from 3 to 6. And then at Lions Pub, there'll be a J.R. Brink band. We'll be playing from 7 to 12. As well as lots of various things to eat in the park during the day. We have food vendors. The Black Hammer Swift Scooters 4-H Club will be serving our own Spring Grove Pop. And then the Athletic Boosters will be there again with their pork burgers and pork chops.
6: And a fun weekend rounds up with some more fun stuff coming up on Sunday.
7: New this year is Chicken Poop Bingo. So it's
6: Explain.
7: we have a bingo board set up, and if the chicken poops on your square, winner chicken dinner. You don't eat the chicken, but you win. And that'll be outside. Yeah, it's something. We're really looking forward to that. That'll be running from 10 to 1 at the American Legion. And then kind of coinciding, overlapping with that is the Spring Grove Athletic Boosters sportsman rally. Or raffle rally. They've been selling raffle tickets for a large number of sportsmen's items, as well as they'll have a live auction of coolers that contain various things from various businesses. And that'll be going again at the Legion starting at 12.
6: All right, Jess, appreciate you taking a little bit of time to tell us about Sitting to My. Have fun this weekend.
7: Oh, yeah, we hope maybe you'll come and see us. All if right, you don't, maybe everybody else will.
6: All right. Jess Morgan is with us. She is from Spring Grove and tells us all about Sitting to My coming up this weekend. Fun started last night. It goes through Sunday. It's Sitting to My this weekend in the Vesterheim Norwegian American Museum in Decorah, holding its annual celebration. Siobhan Marlowe is with us to talk about Sitting to My. And Siobhan, tell us about all the fun that folks will have at the Vesterheim come Friday.
8: Well, we're going to have a lot of fun. Sitting to My is actually, it translates to the 17th of May. We're doing our celebration on the 15th, on Friday. And we've got a full day planned. So first of all, admission to the museum is free that day. So it's a great opportunity to go in and see the permanent exhibits, see a few of the other exhibits before they before they're taken down and replaced with the national exhibition. But throughout Vesterheim campus, we're going to have a bunch of different events, starting in the store with Rebecca Hanna, who is a fabulous wood carver, and she'll be carving and doing a carving demonstration in the museum store. And then at 10:45, we will have a tour, a guided tour of the Heritage Park buildings. So this is a great opportunity to go inside some of the historic buildings back behind the museum. And then from 11 until about 1:30, you can stop back by the schoolhouse in the Heritage Park and have your photo taken with Nils, the giant inflatable Nyssa friend of ours. And then at noon, we have a really great performance by Eric Sessions and Joshua Vorbeck. And they're going to do a mini concert for just under an hour in Vesterheim Commons, which is behind me. And the acoustics in here are fantastic and really will play well with a fiddle, vocals, and guitar.
6: And then, all sorts of activities going on in the afternoon as well, as you were about ready to say. So you were on a roll. I shouldn't have interrupted you.
8: That's okay. So at 1 o'clock sharp, there is a children's parade, and kids will be given a flag, and they'll be led by Chris Johnson, the CEO of Vesterheim, and they will go through the Heritage Park yelling, hurrah, hurrah, hurrah, and then they will sit down along the street on Mill Street, and they can have ice cream. We have free ice cream, which was supported in part by Sugar Bowl just down the street. And so everybody can come have some ice cream and sit along Mill Street and watch a performance by Decora's own Nordic dancers. And again, that's one of our favorite things to do during Setten de Mai, have the dancers perform on Mill Street. And that, of course, is weather permitting. If there's rain, they won't perform, but we'll still have the ice cream just in the commons. And then finally, what we will do is for a while during the day, from 11:30 till about 12:45, we'll have some hands-on crafts in the museum lobby for kids. They can make a Norwegian flag, or they can make a Setten de Mai pin, like what I'm wearing here. Theirs will have a sticker instead of actually a pin, but they'll have ribbons to wear and celebrate part of Norwegian history.
6: And obviously you can make that Norwegian flag when you head to the Setten de Mai festivities on Friday. But those who can't make it, you teach people how on the Vesterheim website, I see.
8: We do. We have some craft ideas for kids that are on the website. So if you can't make it, please join the celebration virtually. You can look at some of the other times that we've done Setten de Mai. We've talked about making different crafts with the Norwegian flag, and there are pictures online from prior Setten de Mai celebrations.
6: You got dancing, you got music, you got woodworking, crafts, everything like that. Has to be fun to put a variety of activities into this celebration year in and year out, correct?
8: Absolutely. And we have such talented people in Decora that we're really fortunate to be able to include. We've got great musicians, great folk artists, great Nordic dancers, and they really just make this celebration special.
6: And free admission to the museum all day long.
8: Yes.
6: And all sorts of fun going on for the Setten de Mai festival coming up on Friday. Anything we're missing? Anything else you want to pass on?
8: Well, I will pass on that, if you can't make it on Friday, we have every month, the second Saturday of every month is free admission as well. Mm-hmm. And there are usually some crafts for kids then, and we'll try and do something special on those days. Coming up on June 12th, the National Exhibition of Folk Art will open. And that is just a fantastic display of folk art from artists from all over, and it's a juried exhibition. People will win ribbons and gold medals, and it's definitely worth your time to come down and see.
6: And all sorts of activities going on at Vesterheim really year round. What's the best way for folks to keep track of what's going on at Vesterheim?
8: Please visit our website. There is a lot of information there. There's a calendar of activities. You can look up different things, you know, that you might have an interest in that might be in our archive somewhere. You can learn about the exhibits. You can watch some demonstrations. There is a wealth of information on the Vesterheim website.
6: And also a way to donate and become a Vesterheim member as well, right?
8: Absolutely. We are really fortunate to have wonderful supporters that, you know, that are members and people that support different events. The music, for example, at Sutton Demai has been sponsored by a wonderful family who, they've been longtime supporters, longtime demonstrators, and they're just fantastic people. So, yes, if you'd like to support Vesterheim, please consider becoming a member.
6: All right, Siobhan, we appreciate you telling us everything about Vesterheim, what's going on this Friday and beyond at Vesterheim. Thank you for the time, and thank you to everyone at UN, everyone at Vesterheim, for helping make Decorah a special place to live.
8: Well, thank you, Darren. We love being here. We love the opportunity to talk with you and to meet members of the public. So please come down.
6: For the third time in the last 9 baseball seasons, the Luther College baseball team is heading to the NCAA Division III baseball tournament. Head coach Brian Nickel joining us. And coach, this year's group, what has made it a successful group? What has made it a special group?
9: You know, Darren, we graduated some key players from last year, the single season home run record holder, a career RBI holder, our number one pitcher. And I think coming into fall ball, this team just had a bit of a chip on their shoulder, and especially the senior class really all felt like they had something to prove. Last year felt like it was going to be a great year, and we just, you know, it just didn't click. We won a lot of games late. We made a great run last year, had a great season, but wasn't the whole body of work we thought we were capable of. So I think guys came in this fall right away with just the mentality of, it's not what you say, it's what you do. Let's just put the work in and execute and not talk about it. And yeah, just that something to prove mentality is what's got us to where we're at right now.
6: And your pitching staff has kind of led the way, several categories. You're ranked in the top 10 in the country in pitching statistics. And you look at a lot of guys you gave the ball to. It's been a night and day difference from years past. How have they been able to take it upon themselves to get better and really perform at an elite level this year?
9: Definitely noteworthy, Darren. I mean, we have guys that have, you know, more than cut in half their ERA from a year ago. I think a couple of things. Number one, as I said earlier, those guys were very disappointed in what happened last year and what the results were, and definitely didn't take the summer off, but definitely didn't take any days off all fall, all winter. And then number two, our pitching coach, Brennan Seifert. I mean, unbelievable job what he did. Being able to develop them physically, no doubt, with what their stuff is and diving into the data. And we're very blessed to have some great donors out there that have helped us purchase some awesome technology to where we can develop those guys. But it's one thing to have the data. It's another thing to learn how to use it and how to apply it. And then on the mental side of it, you know, it's that whole package of a pitcher. It's not just having the stuff. It's also knowing what your stuff is and how to execute your pitches and what your pitches should be. And I just can't commend Brennan enough for coming in. This is his first year with our program and just diving in full steam and spending every waking second he has to help those kids maximize everything they're capable of.
6: And I got to say this kind of tongue in cheek, but due respect to you, always good to surround yourself with people smarter than you, right?
9: No doubt, right? I mean, I say the same thing about my wife. You know, I married somebody better than me, and it helps me every day for sure. But yeah, our coaching staff, Darren, I just, you know, we've got, you know, Henry George, who's playing professional baseball right now. He left last week, but he's been with us all year. And Noah Heria just gets after it on kind of all facets of the program, infielders, outfielders, catchers, recruits his absolute butt off. And then Manny Pollard, guy in town that volunteers with us, that's there every day and doing leadership meetings with our guys. And just, like I said, it's the whole body of work that this senior class and obviously the younger guys have bought into that, but just that that willpower to keep playing and do every little thing they can to maximize what they're capable of.
6: And you mentioned the senior class, 16 seniors, the biggest senior class of any sport at Luther College. And you look at a lot of the guys on that list, unless you follow Norse baseball big time, you might not know a few of those guys' names. How were they able to stick around maybe without getting that playing time or that recognition that maybe they wanted going in? How were you able to keep them around and make them contributors in the special ways that they did?
9: A lot of it comes down, I think, just the culture of the program and what the older guys every year bring as far as, I say this all the time. I think if you went and hung out with our guys tonight, you wouldn't know who the number one pitcher is or maybe the last guy on the depth chart. It doesn't matter, right? You want to have friends in our program. You walk between those foul lines and work your butt off. You walk in that weight room. You work your butt off in that weight room as well. And that's what it takes to earn respect in our program. It has nothing to do with what your output on the field. And the guys just continue to model that. And, yeah, to see guys have no at-bats coming into their senior year and start every day and have a heck of a great season and contribute to us winning a conference championship. And some of the guys who, you know, maybe even haven't played a lot this year. I mean, one of our seniors won the Bleed Blue Award, which is kind of last night at our Norris Award. So you just look at like, hey, those guys behind the scenes are absolutely grinding away every single day. And, you know, yesterday we're doing our live BP rendition and guys diving and sliding and going in the bag hard. And, you know, it's like, yeah, we could get hurt, but man, that's just the mentality of this group. Whether they're going to be in the lineup on Friday or not, they don't care. They're just going to push as hard as they can because they know they might be, right? Someone could get hurt. You're one guy away. And it takes everybody to push everybody to make sure everybody's getting better, you know?
6: And in the American Rivers Conference, you won the conference championship, first outright title for the program since 1985. You finished 19-5 in a 24-game schedule. How were you able to do that?
9: Yeah, a lot of things had to come together, right? I mean, it's a tough league. The parity is really tight every year, which makes it exciting every single weekend. I mean, our pitching staff honestly led the way throughout all of it. And we, you know, we had a significant injury with Gavin Skurr going down and Kai stepped up. You know, we had a guy, you know, get his first career hit and hit a three-run homer, right? A sophomore that didn't play last year. And then one of our other seniors was sick and hurt. So then he jumped in the mix to catch a little bit as well. Gavin was hurt, Jack Welch, and caught really well and threw some runners out. And the depth really showed through for us. I think that's what was able to put it together for us and be consistent. Is it was different guys every day stepping up and bullpen arms and starters and, you know, the eight-hole hitter getting some big hits, the leadoff guy getting some big hits and up and down throughout the lineup.
6: And, of course, you went to Cedar Rapids last weekend. Things didn't go your way from a results perspective. And normally in the American Rivers Conference, if they're not giving you a trophy on Saturday afternoon, that's going to be the end of your season. Take us through what you were thinking from the end of that co-game on Saturday afternoon until Sunday night when the numbers fell your way.
9: You're exactly right. You know, we talked about it as a team going to the tournament that, you know, there's a chance that we might not have to win the tournament to get in, but also do we want to leave it in other people's hands, right? And we talked about that a lot down the stretch of the conference season that, you know, we're in a position where we maybe could lose a game or two and still win the league, but do we want to be sitting there that last weekend we have the bye hoping someone else wins or hoping someone else loses? That ain't any way to live life, man. You got to take it by the horns and control what you can control and take care of business when you can. And so that was our mentality going to the tournament. Hey, we gotta win this thing. Let's leave no doubt. Let's get after it. And as you said, things didn't go our way. I'm not saying we played bad. We just were a little flat. And credit to the other teams, we're playing really well and they got after really hard. And that's baseball. It's the way sport goes. And Saturday night on that bus ride coming home, you can look at the MPI and see where we're at on that day and all the games that are left. And Brennan, our pitching coach, he's a math major. So he had it all dialed in Saturday night. I'm sending me a text message with everything we needed to happen on Sunday for the max amount of at-large bids to happen. And we're waiting to see how many we slid. And we slid further than we were hoping we would. And so it came down to the last game. And man, we were sitting there trying to hit the refresh button to make sure that MPI was final and knew that our math was correct, and which I wouldn't trust myself in that. I definitely trust Brennan. And man, we're the last team in. So really feel like we got a second chance here, right? And hopefully that propels us into this regional weekend to push us to say, hey, man, we're very fortunate to be in this position. Now let's take the pressure off. Let's just go play our game and go get after it.
6: And I know you've been to the NCAA tournament three times as the head coach, other times at your previous spots. Can you take anything from your previous trips to the NCAA to help the guys going into this weekend, or is this just a new group of guys that you got to figure out what will work best for them?
9: I think anytime you're going into something, you got to use your experience you've had in the past, right, to put yourself in a position to be the most successful. So I'll definitely do that. But every group is different, so it's trying to read the mentality of the group and what we think we need. And So this week of practice has been a lot different than last week's week of practice. It's been tougher. We're going to get after it. We're going to get out there for our 1 hour on that field, and we're going to go hard, man. We're going to really get after it. It's nice that it's Friday and it didn't start Thursday. So we've had a little bit of time this week to settle in and guys get their class schedules all in order, and finals are coming up next week. So we got our ducks in a row there. So now yesterday and today, we really got to get after it out in the weight room and out on that field. And so that's kind of our game plan, is to say, hey, this is about us, and let's play our game. And no matter who's standing on the other side of the field, let's play our game and do what we're good at. And let's be great at what we're good at and put the pressure on them and see how it goes.
6: All right, Coach, congrats on getting back to the NCAA tournament, giving your team a second chance of having some fun. Friday is going to be a great day because you get to play baseball. Congrats on the season to this point, and best of luck in Whitewater this weekend.
9: Thanks, Darren. I really appreciate it, man.

0: on Saturday.
1: Yeah, so it is the fifth annual event. Really excited about it. So Cops and Rotters, it's on Water Street, just like it always has been. It will be closed from State Street to River Street, and it'll just be hopefully just packed to the gills with classic cars, with project cars, and a lot of really cool things to look at for people. And we're hopefully getting some more motorcycles and bikes this year as well.
0: And this organization or this event will benefit the Iowa Cops organization. And Brent Cook is with us from that organization. Tell us about your organization and the mission and the purpose behind it, Brent.
2: Baron, this is Iowa Cops is an organization. It's a local Iowa chapter, state chapter of a national Concerns of Police Survivors. And what we do on a local level is when someone in the state or some agency in the state experiences a loss of an officer, that's when we get called into action. Initially, we respond to at the request of the agency and or the family involved. We respond to assist with honors for the officer related to the funerals. We support the family in any way we can. And it's not just around the funeral time. When the funeral is done, we continue the support as Iowa Cops. We help survivors attend national camps and retreats that help them deal with their loss, with the grief that they're going through. And it's not just the family members, it's also surviving coworkers, people that may have been on scene with them when the incident happened, or worked with them on a daily basis, and now they're not there. So they have a lot of grief that they go through as well. So we work with the coworkers as well as their surviving family members, and it's a lifelong commitment. We help them as long as they want support. Right now we're out in Washington, D.C. We have a lot of board members out there that are helping with National Police Week and the survivors that Iowa took out to honor their fallen heroes at the national stage. So there is a lot of support. We're honored to be up here, to be joining you with the Cops and Rotters coming up. Decorah is a beautiful part of the state. We love being up there. And hopefully it'll draw a huge crowd. Hopefully we'll have great weather and get a lot of support.
0: And Brent, I'll stay with you here for a second. You brought up the your organization helps through the funeral and beyond. I know most of us that have experienced grief in the first few days after something tragic happens, everyone's there to support you. Everyone's there at the funeral to support you. But the reality is, most people have to get on with their lives. And sometimes you find that's maybe the toughest spot in where your services are most needed after the funeral and in the days beyond that.
2: It is. It's, there's a lot of support given to the families and even coworkers directly following traumatic event. And with the loss of an officer, like we all know, when we lose somebody we love and care for, that a couple of days later is when reality sets in. There's a new normal, and we're there to, as an organization, to assist in any way we can with helping the survivors navigate their new normal and adapt to what life is like without someone that they've loved and cared for and been around for years and years.
0: And Nick, how can folks get involved with this event, whether they have a car to show off or whether they come down to Water Street and check out the vehicles that will be present to come Saturday?
1: Yeah, so Saturday we open up registration at 8 a.m. So anybody with a car can start bringing it at 8. Come on down to the registration booth. You'll pay. It's just $10 to register your vehicle. We'll get them all lined up. And then starting at 9 o'clock, we hope to have most, if not all, cars set in place. And then anybody with the public, please come down. Spend some time in downtown Decorah. Like we're saying, hopefully it's some good weather. It looks to be that way. And,

0: Shop local, eat local. And then, as always, we appreciate any donations that would go to Iowa Cops.
1: And Nick, we'll stay with you over the past few years of this event. How has it grown? How has it kind of maintained what it's all about, but at the same time, taking that next step as an event?
0: Yeah, it has grown each year. There are ups and downs with everything. Last year we had some pretty bad weather, but we still had those dedicated to come out. And it's always something that we're looking to make bigger. We're looking to just draw more people to decor, to draw more attention to different matters, especially the things with Iowa Cops. And we just want to get out there with the community and meet people and try to have a good time.
1: And Brent, with your organization, how important is it to be involved with these events just for public knowledge more than anything, knowing the fact that there are these tragic situations that happen to law enforcement officers, but there are ways and organizations out there that help the families that are involved?
2: It's far too often that people learn of Iowa Cops following a tragic incident. There's a lot of agencies that you go to, they've never heard of the cops organization before, and we want to change that, where if we can interact with different organizations and different events throughout the state and get the name out there, so that people are aware of what we do. Maybe we can get in some more donations. And we can't operate as an organization without donations from the state, from people of Iowa. And their donations, all donations, allow us to provide financial support to help survivors travel out to National Police Week in Washington, D.C., flights to get out there, hotel rooms for the 5 nights that they're out there. Travel back to help kids and adult survivors, coworkers travel to the various events, trainings and stuff, camps throughout the year. Without support from the community, we can't operate and we can't provide the support to these people, to our survivors, to honor their heroes. So.
1: All right, Nick and Brent, we thank you for taking a few moments to tell us about this event in the Iowa Cops organization. As Brent, you mentioned, this is National Police Week. First of all, thank you both for your service and your dedication to our community and public safety. Thank you for the time, and here's hoping great weather and a great event in Decorah this weekend.
0: Thank you.
2: Thanks.
1: Brent Cook from the Iowa Cops Organization, Nick Yana from the Decorah Police Department. Cops and Rotters registration starts at 8 a.m. on Saturday. 9 a.m., the fun begins on Water Street. Getting an update on the Alliant Energy battery project going on in Lansing. Carrie Sweeting is back with us with Alliant Energy, and we're going to be getting updates from her about once a month on what's going on with that specific project in Lansing. And Carrie, what's the latest?
3: Yeah, so in the month of May, crews will begin removing soils from the Lansing site. Some of this stuff may have old coal residue in it from when we were running the site out there for the last 50 or so years. From Lansing, they're going to be transported using the Great River Road to avoid going through town over to a permitted facility who's qualified to receive that. And then following all of that removal, we'll continue to do fill on the property to bring the site up to specific footage to make sure that it stays out of floodplains in the future. We're going to continue to use the south quarry to grab that fill and move it over to the property as long as the weather is good. So on days when it's raining, we'll use one south of town so that we don't impact the neighbors or community who end up using South Road in a negative way by moving those trucks down there, and thereby maybe creating ruts or something in the way. We'll end up using a different road and bring up that fill from the Great River Road. In addition to that, some of those neighbors, now that it's getting beautiful out and the sun is shining, that road's getting extra dry. So now dust is an issue that we're going to need to mitigate. So we're going to send out some material out there to put onto the road so that as we're taking trucks down there, we're not negatively impacting with a cloud of dust all of those neighbors on the road. So they should see that happen here pretty shortly. And that's pretty much what we'll see going on out there. There may not be a ton of neat stuff to see visually in the month of May, but June will get much more exciting for actual full build on the property.
1: So how long of a process will it be to take the soil that may have some of that coal residue left off that site to make sure that everything can move forward when construction really begins in earnest?
3: Yeah, I think it'll move pretty quickly. We've planned a couple weeks of that being removed into the trucks and off the site. Again, weather permitting, what we can do in the meantime. But it should not be very long of using Great River Road to remove that from site.
1: And how important is that to get that soil out of there with the potential coal residue that was left from the previous site?
3: Yeah, so as long as it was in the ground, it was doing fine. It wasn't negatively impacting any by leaving the property in any way through general rain. When we've taken it out of the ground and now put it in a big pile, until we actually would have put grasses or something on that, it's easy for it to disperse during the rain. So to get it A, out of the way of our future construction, because we're going to end up installing stuff in the area that it's sitting right now, and B, just to make sure that we don't negatively impact anything around us, we'll want to get it off site and make sure it's in a safe location.
1: Will there be a general time of day where people will see maybe a little bit more traffic coming to and from that site as compared to others?
3: We're sticking with a pretty good rhythm now of trucks moving back and forth to the site. I think no matter what they're going to be hauling, if it's the fill or if it's taking the soils away, between 8 and 5 is when you're going to see it. And I believe that they have a solid rhythm of the trucks moving together at a time, and then 45 minutes or so of downtime, and then the trucks moving together for the next one. When it comes to taking in the stuff off the site with the soils, I don't know that we're going to see a lot of round trips for that one. I think we'll probably just see those leave in the morning, and then the next day they'll return to refill and take the next load out.
1: And when will it get to a point, you mentioned bringing fill back into the site. When does it get to a point where that fill reaches a point that you can begin the next step in the process, is with that being the overall construction of this project?
3: Yeah, so I think again, weather permitting, we hope that we're done by the end of May. Some of this is some makeup work from all of the time that we missed with the rain in April. So we're hoping by the end of May we'll be able to see that. And I know June is a big, exciting month for Lansing with all of the events that people have scheduled in the downtown area. And we want to make sure that we're out of the way before any of that starts.
1: And related to that, how much coordination are you doing with local officials to make sure you can get what you need to do done, but at the same time, cause as few headaches as possible?
3: Oh, yeah, absolutely. So we're working with the city council in regards to what they need us to do. The streets department is clued in on where we're going, so we're out of their way. And then the local Main Street Lansing team is having regular communications with us. I think we have a biweekly meeting right now just to say, hey, how can we help with downtown Lansing at the same time as what cool events do you have going on that we can make sure what hours we need to stay out of your way, and then how long that might last. So this motorcycle event that's coming up in June, we want to make sure everybody is as safe as possible on the road and having the best time that they can have for the event.
1: And let's review this battery project itself. The purpose, the goals, the reason this project is coming to fruition, and what good it will do the customers of Alliant Energy.
3: Yeah, absolutely. So the Battery Project is a repository for excess energy that is created throughout the day. It holds it as regular batteries do. And at peak hours, especially when the temperature starts rising and everybody's very excited to turn on their air conditioning once we get extra hot, then as that excess need happens, the batteries release more energy into the system so that everybody has the opportunity to run their air conditioning and not have to worry about any kind of strain on whether you're a business or whether you're a residential customer.
1: All right, Carrie, we appreciate another update on an exciting project for the Lansing area. We'll keep talking to you about once a month, maybe a little more if necessary, but nonetheless, always good to know what's going on, what people can expect, and we appreciate the time as always.
3: Thanks.
1: Carrie Sweeting with Alliant Energy with an update on the Lansing Battery Project going on. We have soil leaving and coming into the site. And you'll see more activity beginning next month. It is National Hospital Week, and we'll check in with good folks at WinMed in Decorah. Dr. Tom Marquardt joining us. And Tom, we've seen a lot of changes at WinMed over the last few years as part of your capital improvement projects. How has that allowed WinMed to deliver services in a more efficient way and to provide more services for the community?
4: Yeah, great question. I mean, quite simply, it just comes down to space. We were maxed out on space and using every little square foot of space that we had in our older facility. And the Transforming Tomorrow project, which really occurred in three phases, where we renovated our OB department, added space in our surgical department, and really doubled our clinic size, really kind of came together and was finished up here in March of this year. Interestingly, we have really moved into that space and we moved into it big, and we find ourselves sometimes wondering where our next move might be or where we may put our next physician or our next provider. And so we're really thrilled with the new space that we have, but we've really almost kind of maximize that space already. And so we're looking at, what that next phase might look like. We're not talking about another building project, but we're certainly glad that we've completed what we've completed and we're using it. And that, of course, has allowed us to recruit new physicians. Always working on building our primary care base, but we've also expanded specialty services that we are now bringing to the region, which is super exciting for our organization.
1: When you look at planning into the future as a healthcare organization, looking 1, 2, 5, 10 years into the future, what is the excitement about that? But what are also the challenges to doing so?
4: Yeah, there's a lot of demand for healthcare to be local. There are certainly circumstances where individuals will have healthcare needs that will require higher levels of service than what we can provide here locally. But as healthcare continues to grow and advance, there's many things that we can do here now that maybe we weren't able to do before. I think one example might be our robotic surgery that we're doing. There was a time not too long ago where the idea of having robotic surgery here in Decorah was somewhat of a far-fetched idea, if you will. And now we do have a robot here. That's one of our exciting changes that are on campus here now, and that's the Da Vinci robot that is being utilized largely by our general surgeons right now, with the capabilities of urology and OBGYN also utilizing that service line. And so there's a lot to be excited about with the growth that we've had. But as we look into the future, again, we want to be that organization where people can get that health care here locally without traveling.
1: How will AI affect healthcare here coming into the future?
4: Yeah, that's a great question. We're getting that all over. I was up at the Luther ribbon cutting this weekend for the Jardine Fieldhouse renovation, and some of the conversations were, how is AI going to affect higher level education and co college educations? And it was interesting to hear their responses, because Again, whatever your industry is, AI is going to be infiltrating that. And we're seeing that here in healthcare. We've implemented AI in many ways. I think the one way that comes to mind is how AI has helped us with the generation of our notes. We're using generative AI. And so our encounters with our patients will be essentially recorded, but the note that comes out of that is generated from the assistance of AI. So we're seeing AI in our practice currently, and certainly we'll continue to see that in the future.
1: And when you look at your organization, based on a couple of honors and recognitions that Med has gotten over the years, you seem like a pretty good place to work.
4: It is a great place to work. I think right now we are probably employing the most individuals in the region as far as an organization, and we want to be that place where people do want to come and work. And so we're seeing our numbers really continue to grow. We like that, and we've gotten recognition for that across the state and across the country with the USA Today recognition that we received, and then also back in 2025, the Des Moines Register was recognizing us as a place to work, top place to work. So we're thrilled with those recognitions for sure.
1: And when I look at this from the outside looking in, when you receive recognition like that, does that that's got to help in recruitment of not only physicians but other staff as well, correct?
4: It does, absolutely. You know, as our physician staff grows, the staff that supports those service lines also has to grow. And so if we can be competitive and be recognized as a top place to work, that only helps in all of those efforts for sure.
1: How important is having quality healthcare in a community to a town's economy?
4: It's huge, right? I mean, we talk about employment and people that are working here. That definitely plays well to the local economy. It's not a new problem that we have here in Decorah, but one that's been around for a long time, and that's housing. And housing continues to be an issue at all levels. I think across the community and those that we employ here, we often hear stories that, yes, I'd love to take a job there. I'm excited about the job, but I'm really struggling to find housing. And so, definitely an economic impact, but the housing challenges aren't unique to healthcare for sure. It's unique to our location. Those are some of the challenges that we face as well.
1: And when it comes to the delivery of healthcare and the financing of what you want to do, what are some of the biggest challenges that WinMed is dealing with right now?
4: Well, it's the cost of delivering that healthcare. The technology is necessary, and to be, kind of on that leading edge of healthcare, we need to invest in technology and invest in our facility, and that all costs money. And the one challenge in healthcare that's a little bit different is that we have that third party payer, whether it's private insurance or a government paying entity. We don't necessarily have the ability to control the charges that we have. We can't necessarily raise the price on our services and expect to get that because we have that third party payer. So for us, it's really getting bigger and growing and gaining market share and those types of things. And we really are striving to be that regional player, if you will. And we do that by expanding our service lines and expanding the individuals that we have here.
1: And when it comes to paying for healthcare, you mentioned some of the complexities. It's kind of unlike any other industry out there. How do you make sure that there's enough money coming in to stay on that cutting edge that you desire to do so?
4: Yeah, without repeating, I guess it's probably really making sure that we have those service lines available. Expanding service lines, some of the growth that we've had in recent years is expansion of rheumatology services here. We have a rheumatologist, allergist, dermatologist. We've had urology for years, but have recently recruited a new urologist to our practice. And so again, it's those service lines that we can offer here that help us make the adjustments that are necessary to support the finances that are needed to be a surviving entity.
1: All right, Dr. Tom Marquardt, we appreciate you taking some time to tell us about everything going on at WinMed in Decorah. We thank you and everyone on staff at WinMed for what you do to make our community a great place to live.
4: Thank you, Darren.
1: Dr. Tom Marquardt from WinMed in Decorah, celebrating National Hospital Week. Well, it is National Hospital Week, and we like to get together with the medical facilities in our area during this week. Michael Coyle is with us from Veterans Memorial Hospital in Waukon. And when you look at the big picture of the necessity and the services that medical facilities provide, especially in the rural part of America, Michael, how important is it to recognize all people involved in providing health care to folks in our corner of the world?
5: Well, Darren, I think it's very important. You know, we focus a lot of times on nursing staff and providers and a lot of folks that put hands on patients. But I think one area that we fail sometimes is to recognize all the people that don't put hands on patients. You know, it can be the facilities team, it can be the dietary team, it can be, you know, patient advocates that are in our clinics. It can be a wide variety of different people, reception, our volunteers, for example. And so we really want to make sure that during hospital week that we really do recognize, you know, everybody that works for VMH that is a partner with us as well. That includes the auxiliary and our foundation. Both of those two organizations do an amazing job of not only providing resources for us, but also just being great advocates out in the community. I can't say how important that is. But you know, and it's fun because VMH is we're celebrating our 75th anniversary as a hospital. That's a long time, and that's a lot of patients. That's a lot of staff. That's a lot of providers that have gone through. But this is also our 5th year of providing primary care in our medical clinics as well. And very excited for what's happening both in Waukon and in Postville, which is going to be amazing here this fall when we open.
1: What has allowed your organization to not only sustain but grow over those 75 years and of the 5 years of providing the medical clinic services that you have provided?
5: Well, it's easy. It's our patients. It's a support we receive from our patients trying to get their care local, wanting their care local, telling their providers, I want stuff done here in Waukon at Veterans. So that's important. Obviously, you know, it was the first conversation that we had about our people. You know, when you take a look at the amount of people that work for us that have lived in Waukon their entire life. And it just shows that, you know, we're here to stay, which is fantastic. We're using a lot of local talent. Now, we can't do that all the time, right? When we have specialty areas like physicians and providers and some of those others, you know, we do national recruiting on that to get somebody that matches our culture and our mission and our vision here at VMH. But it really comes down to our people. It comes down to the support we get from our communities in which we serve. But I think it's really important to talk about outcomes. So we truly believe that our patients are healthier when they leave than when they come in, right? That's what our goal is. And, you know, we've been recognized as a 5-star facility again here at Veterans, which is phenomenal. And it really talks about our culture, our patient-centered culture here at VMH, and the people we have that take care of sometimes their own family. I mean, we say it all the time, it's our family caring for your family.
1: And all those things you just touched on, is that how you go about establishing trust as a facility? Because I'd imagine in this business, just like in any business, it's about trusting people to provide those services to the patients, the customers, et cetera, right?
5: Well, it is. And you know, when we talk to folks, we remind them, I mean, you can get your health care from a lot of different ways. You can turn on your phone and you can go to WebMD. You can Google about any search. You can do online visits. You don't have to come into the hospital, but our patients choose to because, you know, it's that patient-centered culture. And I'll say it again, it's really putting that patient at the center of everything that we do. And if it's hard for us but easy for the patients, that's a no-brainer decision for us, right? We're always going to take care of the patient first. But it really comes down to did the patient and their family, right? Did everybody that's included feel like they had their needs met, that they had that crucial conversation with their caregiver? Did they feel like did their bill arrive on time, and wasn't an amount that people can still afford to pay? I mean, there's 50 different things we could talk about, but it's not just one thing. It's that combining. I call, it's like baking a cake, right? You got to have all the right ingredients, and I think that's what we have here at Beach.
1: And when you look at the previous past history, just a few years ago, you changed from a city-owned facility to a county-owned facility. How has that change evolved and grown what you are able to do as part of the services that you provide?
5: That was back in 2022, 70 plus percentage, first time vote, not ever really heard of, right? First hospital to do this in over 40 years. So again, that just shows the commitment that our county has to support us. But I mean, we need to make sure that we use those appropriation dollars to our best ability, that we don't waste them. And I think we've done a great job with that. We're able to sustain our OB program with those dollars. We're able to continue to grow and evolve as an organization, replace capital items, which is really what the whole purpose of the appropriations are. So we can, our equipment doesn't fall behind and is as state of the art as we can afford. I think that's important. But yeah, that vote was really interesting. It brought us a new board of trustees, a new way that we report to folks. But accountability isn't a bad thing, and transparency isn't either. And I think that's really what we've tried to do after we became a county-owned facility, is be as transparent as we can when we can, right? There's things strategically that we can't get out until we're ready to do them. But we tell people all the time, man, if you got a question, come call me, come find us. We really want to do more forums in the future to get that, to get those reactions and comments and concerns. And sometimes, we get good things too, so it lifts us up. And so, but I think that it's very important, very important. And nothing wrong with the city. It just didn't allow us to get appropriation dollars, so we had to move in a different direction. And again, we just couldn't thank our voters enough.
1: And when you look at the projects that you got going on, of course, one of the big things right now is the expansion of the Postville Clinic, moving into that new facility. Give us a general update on where you're at regarding that.
5: Yeah, so for reference, our current location, we call it Postville 1.0. And our new location, we call it Postville 2.0, because the buildings are side by side, right? And so we had to come up with something a little funny to name the new project. So I'm going to talk about 2.0, but we're sheetrocking as we speak in there. We're moving along very well, right on pace, right on budget, which is fantastic. We're going to have, I think it's May 20th and the 28th, some foundation members, some key contributors, board of trustees are going to get a walkthrough for the first time, and see where we're at. When we got in there, we basically just gutted the whole thing, on the patient care side of the building, and started afresh, which really allowed us a lot of flexibility in exactly what we want. One of the things that we wanted to be sure is the sound suppression between rooms. Older buildings, a lot of times there's not a lot of sound insulation, but we made it that a top priority, because we want those to be as confidential as possible. But also, and I think this is the big piece, we have multiple providers there. We have a new physician coming in July who will be there 3 days a week. Very excited for that. And we needed that space. And we're going to be able to offer behavioral health, OB, primary care, nurse visits. And I think I said behavioral health, but a lot of those main services are going to be right there. And that really is going to benefit Postville. It's satisfying, Darren, knowing that we're putting something back in a community and not taking anything out of a community. That's very satisfying to our board of trustees and all of our donors.
1: And as you look into the future and want to continue what you're doing, but also expand to a bit. How do you go about thinking a year into the future, 5, 10, 15 years into the future? How difficult is it, or is it easier than maybe someone like me looking at it from a 30,000-foot view?
5: Well, thinking strategically is never easy, and if it is, you're not doing it right.
1: Oh.
5: You know, you need to put some serious thought to it. But in our landscape of healthcare, especially healthcare reimbursement, with all the things that President Trump signed in with the One Big Beautiful Bill Act here in 2025, and its ramifications are starting to hit us now in 26 and 27, that's going to change in how we get reimbursed. So we need to be very efficient in what we do. We need to make sure that we minimize waste. And waste just isn't like leftover medication. Waste is, you know, if something should take me 3 hours, but it's taking me 4 hours, I just wasted 2 hours of staff time. And so we have to be very efficient with those things. So we're working on that. You know, there's two things that over the next 5 years that we absolutely have to embrace. One is artificial intelligence or AI. So in our business, we're finding a lot of AI. You can't go to a conference, you can't go to a meeting with half of it not being about what AI is doing, not only to change the face of healthcare, but in our systems that we're using, we have AI that if we miss a billing code, it tells us, hey, you missed that code. Why don't you go back and code that so you get paid for what you're doing? And it's not because we have bad people, it's because there's always human error. And so now you add AI with some great staff members, and now you can make sure you're getting every penny that you earned. On the other side, AI is really helping us with diagnostics, right? So back in the day, if you just looked at a radiologist looked at an X-ray all by themselves, pretty good. But you add AI to that, and now we're really good. And those are the things that we're bringing into, especially now with our launch of Epic last year, which allows us to do more of those things. But we'll continue to embrace AI in the future. So that's one. And then, like I said before, it's just how do we deal with payers, right? With Medicare Advantage, which really is an advantage to the hospital, but it is to a lot of people. So it's a good program. We just need to navigate it better and be in that space, and learn, right? And so I think those are the two things that make things very, very challenging. And the one that I haven't talked about is workforce, right? Workforce is changing. It's not the same workforce as we had 10 years ago. It's a whole different set of expectations, different set of needs, different skill set, different everything. But at the end of the day, they got to fit our culture. Our employees need to fit our culture, and they need to make sure it's patient-centered care here at VMH. And I think if we can touch on those things, those three things over the next few years, I think we're going to be heading in the right direction. We've had a lot of growth over the last 5 years, and I think, you know, now it's time to kind of pump the brakes a little bit and go, okay, now let's let all these things that we've worked so hard to get, let's just let them get as good as they can before we start to continue to grow. But if you don't grow, you know, you fall behind too. So you gotta have that combination.
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10: This is Radio Iowa. The four Iowans in the U.S. House voted with the majority Wednesday, passing a bill to allow the sale of E15 year-round nationwide. Congressman Zach Nunn, a Republican from Ankeny, says the move will help Americans struggling with near-record gas prices as ethanol blends are cheaper.
11: We defeated backroom deals in D.C. to secure this vote that will bring down costs for American families. This is an opportunity for affordability for families, certainty for producers, and American energy that grows right here in America.
10: President Trump promised to sign the bill into law during a speech in Iowa in January, though Democrats say it faces an uphill battle from oil state senators. State officials are scheduled to make an announcement at midday today, which they say will advance the long-term vision for the Field of Dreams movie site in Dyersville. A tradition that dates back to the 1930s, the Orange City Tulip Festival opens today, running through Saturday, celebrating the Dutch heritage of the Northwest Iowa community. I'm Matt Kelly. This is Radio Iowa.
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14: With this information update, I'm Darren Swanson. The Vesterheim Norwegian American Museum in Decorah will host its annual Sint Demise celebration tomorrow. Siobhan Marlowe is with Vesterheim. She says the event will feature a variety of activities.
15: We have such talented people in Decorah that we're really fortunate to be able to include. We've got great musicians, great folk artists, great Nordic dancers, and they really just make this celebration special.
14: 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The complete list of activities is available at vesterheim.org. To Today is the first full day of the Spring Grove Sit and Demise celebration. Jess Morkin runs down today's activity.
16: We have our citywide garage sales that actually kicked off. Some kick off tomorrow, but they kick off tonight. Maps are available on actually through the Chamber of Commerce, the Spring Grove Area Chamber of Commerce website, or available in town at Quick Trip. So that's that. And then we actually knew this year we offered a Nordic dancers class. 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So you can learn how to be a Nordic dancer. That was a cool event that the Decor Nordic Dancers offered this year for us.
14: The Sit and Demise celebration in Spring Grove will run through Sunday. With this information update, I'm Darren Swenson.
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18: Here's your river forecast. High temperatures reach up to 74 today under mainly clear skies. Winds out of the south, 8 to 15 miles an hour. Chance of thunderstorms tonight. Lows dip down to about 54. Cloudy skies expected. Daytime highs approaching 84. Tomorrow, mainly clear skies. I'm meteorologist Derek Height on 94.9 and 99.1 The River. Currently, it's 63 degrees.
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0: This is John Tesh on the River, 94.9 and 99.1 FM. Making you better at everything you do, it's the John Tesh Radio Show, intelligence for your life. And now it's time to revisit this age-old question. Is it okay to hit the snooze button on our alarm clock? Because new research suggests it may not be as bad as we once thought. Boy, that goes against everything I've ever heard, right? This is according to a new study from Stockholm University. The study involved putting people in a sleep lab for several days and forcing them to solve math problems every morning. The catch was that on some days, participants were allowed to use their snooze button up to three times, giving them an extra 30 extra minutes of sleep. But on other days, immediately after their alarm went off the first time, the researchers flipped on the lights and presented them with math problems. The result? Across the board, people performed better on cognitive tests when they were allowed to snooze a bit. The researchers explained it this way: if you tend to be very tired in the morning, even half sleeping after hitting snooze can help you feel less groggy when you finally do get up. And it's better than being woken up out of a deep sleep and not fully functioning. In other words, if you know you'll need to do some deep thinking in the morning, this study is telling us it's okay to hit the snooze button.
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0: And just ahead, new research confirms what a lot of women have long suspected. When men take over the grocery shopping, households spend more money. The data is convincing, and I'll share it with you next.

0: Intelligence for Your Life on Decorah's 94.9 FM and Walk-On's 99.1 FM, The River. Here's a headline for you. When men do the grocery shopping, households pay more for it. A National Bureau of Economic Research found that when married men take on the household shopping, they spend about 5% more. Stephanie Johnson is a finance professor at Rice University. She says men tend to be less familiar with prices and deals. They shop faster, and they may not care as much about saving money as women do. And a YouGov survey does back this up. It found that women are consistently more price conscious when it comes to household basics. Women comparison shop and track discounts. When men go to a store, many times they tend to get in and get out, focusing more on speed than prices. Guilty. Consumer expert Paco Underhill is the author of Why We Buy, The Science of Shopping. He says historically, women have shopped for entire households. Men typically shop for themselves, so they don't have the same experience, and men overall have less self-control. But with grocery prices up more than 25% since just 2020, the last thing we need is an extra 5% spending increase. So guys, you and I need to take a cue from the woman in our life and shop like she does to lower our costs.
1: Intelligence for Your Life.
0: Coming up from our health and wellness files, I have food cures to share with you. The absolute best foods to eat to prevent cancer, reduce your cholesterol, and stay mentally sharp.
2: Thursday morning, cattle futures are higher. Hogs, corn, and soybeans are lower. I'm John Perkins with a Brownfield Market Update. When it comes to short stature corn, it all started with Stein. For decades, they've been focused on unique hybrids that deliver top yields. Stein invented short stature corn, then they perfected it. Stein has yield. Soybeans are sharply lower this morning. While ag trade has been discussed with China, nothing concrete has been reported from this meeting. CONAB raised its production guess for Brazil, and old crop exports are a marketing year low for the second consecutive week. July beans are down 31.5 at 11.97.5. August is 28.75 lower at 11.94.75. July meals down 5.10 at 333.40. July soybean oils down 45 at 73.87. Corn's lower. Old crop corn sales are lower than average, and CONAB made a month-to-month increase in its corn estimate for Brazil. Planting weather looks generally favorable ahead of more rain this weekend. July corn's 12.25 lower at 468.5. September's down 12 at 475.25. And wheat's seeing another round of profit-taking as the recent rally made U.S. wheat prices even less competitive on the export market. Global supplies continue to be ample. July Chicago's down 16.25 at 659.25. Taking profits, July cotton's down 323 at 83.58. Probably also some China bearishness there, too. July rice is 5.5 lower at 1262.5. Cattle are up, supported by the mostly higher direct trade we have seen this week. June live's a dollar to dime higher at 253.90. August is up 130 at 247.77. August feeder cattle are up 87 at 361.80. And hogs are lower, pressured by profit taking and technical weakness. June is down 87 cents at $100 flat. July is 55 lower at 105.32. Crude oil's in slightly positive territory. The Dow's up 240. John Perkins, Brownfield.
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1: Directly from our health and wellness files, certain foods can target specific health problems. So here we go with the best things to eat, according to registered dietitian David Grotto, the author of The Best Things You Can Eat. For example, one of the best foods to eat to ward off colon cancer is black beans. They're high in two specific and potent antioxidants that reduce inflammation and destroy abnormal cells. One study found that people who ate beans three times a week were a full 47% less likely to develop colon cancer. For memory loss, eat blueberries. Studies have shown that patients at risk for dementia have improvements in memory when they eat more blueberries. We do here. That's because they contain plant compounds called flavonoids, which reduce inflammation. And inflammation in the brain, as you know, leads to cognitive decline. And then the food cure for high cholesterol is actually two foods. That would be oats and avocado. Oats are loaded with soluble fiber, so they reduce plaque buildup in our arteries and can reduce bad cholesterol. But you also need to raise your good cholesterol. And to do that, eat more avocado. One recent study found that people who added avocado to their diets increased their good cholesterol by 11% in just 1 week.
2: IFYL, the intelligence for your life.
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9: here's your river forecast. High temperatures reach up to 74 today under mainly clear skies. Winds out of the south, 8 to 15 miles an hour. Chance of thunderstorms tonight. Lows dip down to about 54. Cloudy skies expected. Daytime highs approaching 84. Tomorrow, mainly clear skies. I'm meteorologist Derek Height on 94.9 and 99.1 The River. Currently, it's 63 degrees.
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1: Oh, look at the time here, Gib. It's time for relationship therapist Jeff Gunther's advice. He says there are, quote, small but significant things you and I should know about our partners if we've been dating for 6 months or more.
2: I'm scared.
1: 30 years or more. He says these questions can give couples an intimate picture of who their partner really is. So see if you know these things about your partner. How long do they need to get ready and head out the door?
2: So my wife is definitely can be as fast as me, if not faster. The worst person in my family is my oldest daughter, but my wife can be ready in under 10 minutes, or she could need a whole, 45. Depends.
1: Wow. That's an interesting
2: Depends
1: answer.
2: On the situation. Depends on where we're going.
1: What family member triggers you the most?
2: I think for everybody in our family, my oldest daughter is a teenager, triggers us the most.
1: That's two for her.
2: Uh-huh.
1: What will instantly make your partner laugh?
2: A quick sideways glance from across the table in a crowded room.
1: Really?
2: I
1: think it's when somebody trips and falls.
2: Oh.
1: No?
2: Yeah.
1: No?
2: Like slapstick?
1: Slapstick.
2: Yeah. But my wife likes slapstick. Your wife doesn't like slapstick.
1: No. I'm a big fan. And then you need to know what their biggest insecurity is.
2: There is a 0% chance I'm going to say that on the radio.
1: All right, folks, there you go. How long do they need to get ready and head out the door? What family member triggers them the most? What will instantly make them laugh? And what's their biggest insecurity?
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7: Here's your river forecast. High temperatures reach up to 74 today under mainly clear skies. Winds out of the south, 8 to 15 miles an hour. Chance of thunderstorms tonight. Lows dip down to about 54. Cloudy skies expected. Daytime highs approaching 84. Tomorrow, mainly clear skies. I'm meteorologist Derek Height on 94.9 and 99.1 The River. Currently 66.
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John Tesh with you, and here we go with something you can use to impress your friends and even conversation starters. These are random facts to consider. First of all, one in four adults request something for their pet at drive-through windows. Next, according to Reader's Digest, about one-third of us have a problem with one food touching the other food on our plates when eating. My grandson is this. Also, if you're average, If you're average, you will become a first-time grandparent at the age of 47. Okay, one more. A survey finds that people say they are most likely to cheat on their diets on Sunday nights between 7 and 10 p.m. Guilty. It's with a lot of cereal. This is Intelligence for Your Life.

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0: 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I got to tell you, I was just talking to my wife, Connie, about this, about rejoicing more often. And then I see this this piece of intelligence. I'm John Tesh, and this is a way to lengthen your life that doesn't include exercise or seeing your doctor. It's just be grateful. So we've talked about it before. Gratitude has been linked to a bunch of health benefits, from greater life satisfaction to a lower risk of depression. But now new research from Harvard, it digs deeper and connects it to longevity. So follow me here. The study they put together followed 50,000 older female nurses with an average age of 79. They found that those who expressed the strongest feelings of gratitude, they had 30% lower risk of premature death. And that was true even when scientists factored in things like income and health history. So how do you get more grateful and extend your life? Well, it really is a muscle. You have to work on it, I believe. But here's the advice from the Harvard researchers. First, focus on the small things. Research shows that being grateful for everyday things like a really good cup of coffee or a small act of kindness like a thank you from a coworker has an outsized impact on our happiness. Also, practice paying it forward anytime you can. Look for daily opportunities to tell the people around you why you're grateful for them, because people who regularly recognize and express gratitude tend to be the happiest. And don't forget to rejoice. Just rejoice.
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8: Here's your river forecast. High temperatures reach up to 74 today under mainly clear skies. Winds out of the south, 8 to 15 miles an hour. Chance of thunderstorms tonight. Lows dip down to about 54. Cloudy skies expected. Daytime highs approaching 84. Tomorrow, mainly clear skies. I'm meteorologist Derek Hite on 94.9 and 99.1 The River. Right now, 68.
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0: This is John Tesh on The River, 94.9 and 99.1 FM. Emergency room doctors say the cases that haunt them most aren't freak accidents. They're the ones that didn't have to happen. Dr. Evelyn Huang is an ER physician at Orlando Health. She says one of the most common scenarios is patients who ignore a symptom for months, like a persistent stomach ache or a cough that just won't go away. People tend to brush off their symptoms until it becomes something dangerous. So her message is, when your baseline health changes, get it checked. Another common reason people go to the ER is falls. Dr. Jordan Wagner is an emergency physician. He says ladder falls are among the most frequent ER visits he sees, often just one story up. That's enough to cause fractures or serious head injuries. And then temperature extremes send more people to the ER than you might realize. Hypothermia is sneakiest in the fall and spring when people underestimate how fast the weather can shift. They sweat on the trail, their clothing gets damp, temperatures drop, and their body can't handle it. Heat is just as dangerous. A critical warning sign for heat stroke is any neurological symptom like confusion or disorientation. That is a medical emergency. The common thread in all of this, it's all preventable.
1: Intelligence for your life.
0: Just ahead, if you want to get a job or a raise, I'm going to tell you which language to learn to give your career a boost. And this is a surprise. Stand by.

0: This is Radio Iowa. State tourism and economic development officials are scheduled to make an announcement shortly at the Field of Dreams movie site in Dyersville. A news release says it'll be a significant milestone in the effort to preserve, expand, and enhance one of America's most iconic cultural landmarks. A memorial service for fallen police officers was held at the Clarinda Cemetery's Tomb of the Unknown on Wednesday afternoon. 111 law enforcement officers lost their lives last year nationwide. And while that number is down from previous years, Clarinda Police Chief Keith Brothers says that's still far too many.
1: Each one of those 111 represents a life of service, a family that's been forever changed, and a sacrifice that we should never ever forget.
0: Chief Brothers says police officers put their lives on the line every day, but he says it's not something they do, rather it's who they are. 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
5: 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The Vesterheim Norwegian American Museum in Decorah will host its annual Sent to My celebration tomorrow. Siobhan Marlowe is with Vesterheim. She says the event will feature a variety of activities.
6: We have such talented people in Decorah that we're really fortunate to be able to include. We've got great musicians, great folk artists, great Nordic dancers, and they really just make this celebration special.
5: Marlowe says there will be free admission to the museum throughout the day. The complete list of activities is available at vesterheim.org. Today is the first full day of the Spring Grove Sittin' to My celebration. Jess Morkin runs down today's activity.
7: 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Some kick off tomorrow, but they kick off tonight. Maps are available on actually through the Chamber of Commerce, the Spring Grove Area Chamber of Commerce website, or available in town at Quick Trip. So that's that. And then we actually knew this year we offered a Nordic dancers class. And that last class, there was one last week and there's one tonight. So you can learn how to be a Nordic dancer. That was a cool event that the Decorah Nordic dancers offered this year for us.
5: The Sittin' to My celebration in Spring Grove will run through Sunday. With this information update, I'm Darren Swanson.
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10: Here's your river forecast. High temperatures reach up to 74 this afternoon under mainly sunny skies. Winds out of the south, 8 to 15 miles an hour. Cloudy skies expected tonight. Chance of thunderstorms. Lowest level off around 54. Daytime highs approaching 84. Tomorrow, mainly clear skies. I'm meteorologist Derek Height on 94.9 and 99.1 The River. Currently 68.
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2: Alrighty, here's a way to improve your chances of landing a job and boost your earning potential. Learn a foreign language, specifically German. What? Researchers from the Wharton School of Business found that learning a second or third language will increase your income. For example, members of the U.S. military can earn up to $1,000 more a month if they're proficient in a second language. And employers like the CIA and the FBI, they pay a premium for multilingual workers. In fact, if you want to work in business or law, knowing a foreign language can make you more hireable, especially if you speak Chinese or Japanese. But as far as non-Asian languages, studies have found that people fluent in German get twice the salary bump as those who speak other languages. Why? After Russian, German is the most widely spoken language in Europe. I had no idea. And aside from the U.S. and China, Germany is the number one export nation in the world. That's why a lot of countries are encouraging their citizens to learn German. So if you've been thinking about learning a new language, you may want to try German. And because English is a Germanic language, you may find it easier than you think.
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1: All right, all my friends who might be losing their hair, here's a trick to not only boost your energy, but make your hair look thicker. So you can have all kinds of thick hair all over you, and then also you'll be energized. You put a couple see how I sort of bottom lined that?
2: Yeah.
1: You put a couple of drops of peppermint oil in your shampoo. Hair restoration surgeon Robert Doran says the peppermint tightens follicles, making hair stand up more so it appears fuller. It'll also make your scalp tingly, which is energizing. Plus, the scent activates the limbic system, which controls emotions, motivation, and behavior. I mean, all those guys like on Fox Sports, they got their hair that stands straight up, so they don't need this. What's it, Howie Long, that guy?
3: But put a lot of gel in there.
1: Yeah, you see, you don't. You just need peppermint now.
3: Yeah, it's a look for the former athlete. I've never added peppermint oil to my shampoo, but I have had peppermint and tea tree oil shampoo before.
1: Yeah, tingly.
3: And it is super tingly, and to be honest with you, I love it. It's fantastic. I would absolutely recommend it. I would do it.
1: Yeah.

0: your hair look thicker, get some more energy, put some drops of peppermint oil that you can get on Amazon in your shampoo.
1: But it's cold. Like, you feel cold.
0: Okay. Yeah, I can take that.
2: 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Hello, I'm Megan Grebner with your Roundfield Livestock Market Report. Direct Cash Cattle trade is off to a slow start following the week's light round of business. There's been some trade reported every day. Dress deals in the north have had a wide range from $400 to $410, mostly $405 to $410, which is $2 to $7 higher than the previous week's weighted average basis. Live business in the south has ranged from $260 to $265, mostly $260 to $262, $3 to $5 higher than the prior week's weighted averages. Boxed beef was mixed at midday with light and moderate demand for moderate offerings. Choice down a penny at $388.67. Select was 75 cents higher at $389.33. At the Huss Livestock Market in Nebraska, yearling heifers and steers sold in load lots and packages, along with packages of weaned and bawling fall calves, steers, and heifers sold unevenly steady. The USDA says demand is moderate to good from buyers in-house. Medium and large one feeder steer, 650 pounds, brought $457. Medium and large one feeder heifer, 764 to 787 pounds, brought $354.75 to $364.75. Cash hog prices at the major directs were not reported due to confidentiality. There were just a handful of negotiated purchases. Processors are slow to get the day's business underway. There are ample supplies of market-ready hogs available, keeping demand crucial. Pork exports were down, according to the USDA, this week and the prior four-week average. There continues to be some bright spots when it comes to global demand for U.S. pork, but there are ongoing concerns about its long-term strength. Domestic demand could see a boost with the return of summer grilling season and pork's competitive price in the retail space. The five-day rolling average for barrels and gilts at the National Daily Direct is $95.04. Butcher hog prices at the Midwest cash markets are steady at $66. At Illinois, slaughter sale prices were steady with moderate demand for moderate to heavy offerings at $47 to $59. Barrows and gilts were steady with moderate demand for moderate offerings at $47 to $57. And pork values were higher at midday, up 77 cents at $96.80. Ribs and loins were up sharply. I'm Megan Grebner, Brownfield Ag News.
3: Email from school. 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
12: Here's your river forecast. High temperatures reach up to 74 this afternoon under mainly sunny skies. Winds out of the south, 8 to 15 miles an hour. Cloudy skies expected tonight. Chance of thunderstorms, lowest level off around 54. Daytime highs approaching 84. Tomorrow, mainly clear skies. I'm meteorologist Derek Height on 94.9 and 99.1 The River. Right now, it's 70 degrees.
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0: Intelligence for Your Life on Decorah's 94.9 FM and Walk-On's 99.1 FM, The River. I love this. I'm doing this right now. Next time a problem arises, I want you to pretend you're a superhero. This is according to Dr. Jane McGonigal, a performance studies expert. She says, thinking like a superhero will make your mindset more determined and optimistic, because when we're faced with real-life problems, we think of them as roadblocks, and it's more difficult to push through them. So here's what Dr. McGonigal recommends. She says, when you need more inner strength, take 2 minutes to jot down the qualities of your favorite superheroes. Their sense of justice, kindness to strangers, courage. Then tuck that list in your wallet. It works because when we're asked to consider the positive traits of a particular group, we naturally compare ourselves to the group and end up listing our own positive traits. And research from NYU and MIT found that people who made superhero lists were more courageous, outgoing, and unselfish afterward. For example, after making superhero lists, when people were asked to sign up to be a youth tutor, twice as many people signed up.
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7: Here's your river forecast. Sunshine mixed with clouds at times this afternoon. Daytime highs approaching 74. Winds out of the south, 8 to 15 miles an hour. Overcast tonight. Chance of thunderstorms. Lows level off around 55. Mainly clear skies tomorrow. Highs level off around 82. I'm meteorologist Derek Height on 94.9 and 99.1 The River. Currently 70.
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Great music kicking off your afternoon with Bonnie Raitt, Gloria Gaynor, and now Tina Turner.

0: That's Brian Adams. I'm Kathy Ray. 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Hacky Sack is back and Gen Z is the reason. The popular 90s game is having a revival on college campuses, in parks, and in schoolyards. Why? It's low effort, low pressure, and refreshingly offline. No scoreboard, no winner, no skill gatekeeping, just people standing in a circle trying to keep a little beanbag in the air. 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It's social without being intense and athletic without being athletic. There you go. Think of it as an anti-pickleball energy. Hacky Sack isn't about being good. It's about being together, not checking your phone and killing time the old school way. Love it. Let's play some Hacky Sack.
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9: Your afternoon forecast with the river, increasing clouds tonight, showers and thunderstorms, mostly cloudy, a low of 54. Tomorrow, 84 with sunshine. Saturday, a chance of some showers in the afternoon, 81. And Sunday, a chance of showers and thunderstorms, partly sunny, a high near 80. Right now, it is 74 with Roy Orbison.

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8: Here's your river forecast. Daytime highs approaching 74 this afternoon under mainly sunny skies. Winds out of the south, 8 to 15 miles an hour. Cloudy skies expected tonight. Chance of thunderstorms. Lows level off around 55. Mainly clear skies tomorrow. High temperatures reach up to 82. I'm meteorologist Derek Hite on 94.9 and 99.1 The River. Right now, it's 72 degrees.
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0: I'm Kathy Ray. 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So it's a big debate that's divided the internet. Which is more hygienic, showering or having a bath? Well, for starters, some people joke that baths are just soaking in your own foot soup. Now, a microbiologist says showers are the way to go. And a doctor at the University of Leicester explained that baths reuse the same water, meaning bacteria and dirt can simply spread around the body instead of being washed away, which explains the foot soup comment, by the way. Showers, on the other hand, use a constant stream of fresh water that removes sweat, oil, dead skin, and microbes more effectively. Still, baths do have benefits, including relaxation, easing sore muscles, and reducing stress. So experts say the ideal solution may be combining both, enjoying a bath, then taking a quick shower afterward to rinse off completely. Huh. Then working 2.5 hours of overtime to pay for all that hot water you just used.
1: 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Nominations are due June 1st. 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

0: Rod Stewart on 94.9 99 won the river. May is beef month, and you have a chance to win one of six great prizes. You could win one of three Blackstone 28-inch flat-top griddles from Norby's Farm Fleet in Decorah, or win $200 to stock up at your favorite beef destination, Red's Hometown Market, Spring Grove, Palaszczuk's Locker in Protivin, or Fairway in Waukon and Decorah. Some of those locations to get signed up is Bombler Implement West Union, Becker Hardware in Oshin, Blake Electric Waukon, Caledonia Lumber Company and Construction, CarQuest in Waukon, Citizens Savings Bank, Fort Atkinson, Spielville and Protivin, Community Insurance of Iowa and Oshin, Decorah Auto Center, Drillings All Season Sports in Kelmer, Ellingson Elevator, Spring Grove. 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
1: 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Plant your potential and harvest your reality with Stein. Turn potential into reality by planting the best genetics from Stein and leveraging the extensive knowledge of their agronomic experts Stein has yield. Soybeans were sharply lower on fund and technical selling. While ag trade has been discussed with China, nothing concrete has been reported out of that meeting. CONAB raised its production guess for Brazil, and old crop exports were a marketing year low. July beans stand 36.5 at 11.92.5. August beans stand 33.75 at 11.89.75. Corn was also sharply lower on fund and technical selling. Near-term planting weather in the U.S. looks generally favorable ahead of rain delays this weekend. Old crop corn export sales were lower than average, and CONAB's corn estimate for Brazil was above a month ago. July corn was down 13.25 at 467.5. September corn down 13 at 474.25. The wheat complex was down sharply on profit-taking and technical selling. The recent rally made U.S. wheat prices even less competitive on the export market. U.S. production will be the lowest in decades, but global supplies are ample. In Chicago, July wheat down 17.5 at 658. September wheat down 16.5 at 671.75. In Kansas City, July wheat was down 19.5 at 705.25. And in Minneapolis, July wheat was down 16.75 at 703. Live and feeder cattle finished the day lower on technical selling. June live's down 72 at 252.07. August live's down 32 at 246.15. August feeder cattle were down 292 at 358. Hogs were pressured by technical selling. June lean hogs down $1.35 at 99.52. July lean hogs down 132 at 104.55. I'm Megan Grebner for Brownfield.
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9: Your afternoon forecast with the river increasing clouds this afternoon. Tonight, showers and thunderstorms are likely. Mostly cloudy, a low of 54. Tomorrow, 84 with sunshine. Saturday, a chance of a shower, mainly in the afternoon, and a high near 81. And Sunday, a chance of showers and thunderstorms, seeing some sunshine, a high near 80. Right now, it is 74 with Amy Grant.

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0: 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It is 3 o'clock on your Thursday. We have your forecast coming up, as well as Frankie Valli, Cat Stevens, and Rod Stewart, and Ronald Isley.
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8: Here's your river forecast. Daytime highs approaching 74 this afternoon under partly cloudy skies. Winds out of the south, 8 to 15 miles an hour. Chance for storms tonight. Lows level off around 55. Cloudy skies expected. Daytime highs approaching 82. Tomorrow, mainly clear skies. I'm meteorologist Derek Height on 94.9 and 99.1 The River. Right now, it's 75 degrees.
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0: New Edition on 94.9 99.1. If you're the kind of person who always finds yourself petting a cat, science says there's a reason. A new study found that people who feel emotions more intensely are especially drawn to cats for comfort. Researchers looked at college students and staff and found highly emotional people were more likely to seek out cat-based stress relief than dog interactions. Why? Well, cats are calm, quiet, and low demand. Just a few minutes of petting can lower stress hormones and create a sense of emotional reset. While dogs get most of the therapy spotlight, cats may actually be better for people who need peace, not pep.
1: Direct cattle trade Thursday was light at 4:15 dressed. Butcher hogs were steady. I'm John Perkins with a Brownfield Market Update. Farming's in your DNA and Stein's as well. Stein offers seed genetics developed by farmers for farmers. Stein has yield. Live life your way with Stein. Soybeans and corn both saw fund and technical liquidation linked to a few different factors. July beans were down 36.5 at 11.92.5. August was 33.75 lower at 11.89.75. July corn was down 13.25 at 4.67.5. September was down 13 at 4.74.25. Live and feeder cattle were lower, unable to follow through on their early gains. June live was down 72 at 252.07. August was 32 lower at 246.15. August feeders were down 292 at 358. And hogs were mixed on spread trade and questions about demand. June was $1.35 lower at 99.52. July was down $1.32 at 104.55. John Perkins, Brownfield.
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0: 1804, Meriwether Lewis and William Clark set off from St. Louis, beginning the first overland expedition to the Pacific coast and back. 1966, the first reported monitoring of pirate radio station WBBH and J. In 1968, the Beatles announced the formation of Apple Corporation. 1986, the Netherlands Institute for War Documentation publishes Anne Frank's complete diary. 1998, the hit NBC sitcom Seinfeld aired its final episode after a 9-year run. 2000, tens of thousands of mothers rallied in Washington, D.C. in the Million Mom March to demand strict control of handguns. And 2012, Stanford University scientists develop prototype bionic eye. That is your history on this date. Coming up, your forecast.
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1: All right, if you're in a cranky mood, I want you to consider some of these lifestyle habits that have been scientifically linked to making us more irritable. First, you haven't left the house all day. One of the easiest ways to get a mood boost is to spend a few minutes in the sun, because sunlight triggers the release of serotonin, a brain chemical that helps you feel calmer and more focused. So by not leaving the house, you're depriving your body of mood-boosting serotonin. Another possible reason you're irritable, you watch TV dramas at night. 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And then beware of checking your phone the second you get a notification. That can lead to feeling overwhelmed, which then leads to irritability. So try putting your phone on Do Not Disturb mode. I'm John Tesh with today's Intelligence for Your Life Minute.
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0: Your afternoon forecast with the river, increasing clouds. Tonight, showers and thunderstorms are likely, mostly cloudy, 54.

For your Friday, 84 with sunshine. Saturday, a chance of showers, mainly after 1. Sunny, 81. And Sunday, a chance of showers, possibly thunderstorms. In the afternoon, partly sunny and high near 80. Right now, it is 74 with Kenny Loggins. Yeah.

0: 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Forecast is coming up, as well as Natalie Grant and Dolly, John Lennon, also Elton John.
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11: Here's your river forecast. Lows dip down to about 55 tonight under cloudy skies with a chance for storms. Southerly winds 8 to 15 miles an hour. Mainly sunny skies tomorrow. High temperatures reach up to 82. Chance of thunderstorms tomorrow night. Lows dip down to about 56. Partly cloudy skies. I'm meteorologist Derek Height on 94.9 and 99.1 The River. Currently, it's 73 degrees.
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And don't miss out with the Decor Police Department. They are partnering with the Elks Club Lodge 443 for the 5th annual Cops and Riders Car and Bike Show on Saturday from 9 to 1 on Water Street. 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Registration is only $10 per car or bike. 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It's free to the public. Donations are appreciated. Now, Brenda Russell.

I'm Kathy Ray. Thanks for listening to The River on your Thursday. So anxiety has a way of spiraling at night. But therapists say a simple 6:30 p.m. rule may help quiet racing thoughts. Popularized by journalist Mel Bradman after treatment for chronic anxiety, the idea is straightforward. After 6:30 p.m., worrying is officially off limits until the next morning. How does that work? So experts say that timing matters because the brain is mentally fatigued by evening. That means negative thoughts and overthinking become more intense. Setting a firm no worry zone creates a psychological boundary that shifts the brain out of problem solving mode and into recovery. Therapists say the routine can gradually train the mind to stop nighttime thinking, giving anxious thoughts less control and helping people mentally clock out at the end of the day. Really? Well, that would be neat if it

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5: Here is your river forecast. Showers and thunderstorms are likely tonight, mostly cloudy. 54 tomorrow, 84 with sunshine. Your Saturday, a chance of showers mainly in the afternoon. Sunshine 81. And Sunday, showers and thunderstorms are possible. A high near 80. And now it's Michael Bolton.

Bee Gees on the River. I'm Kathy Ray, and Hesper Lutheran Church is holding a garage sale today through Saturday at the church, and all the proceeds will be used for church improvements. 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

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Coming up, The Beatles, Exile, your forecast, information update with Darren, Radio Iowa News, and now the Star Spangled Banner.

0: I'm Dar Danielson. Republican Congressman Randy Feaster of Hull predicts the U.S. Senate will soon pass the E-15 bill that cleared the House. Feaster says the margin of the House vote Wednesday was important.
1: I talked to the Senate leadership last night. They're really excited because it was a bipartisan measure.
0: Feaster says President Trump and Vice President Vance are using their leverage to push the bill across the finish line. Three Iowa families and business leaders are donating $10 million to support the construction of a new pro ballpark and surrounding campus at the Field of Dreams movie site near Dyersville. You can see baseball in eastern Iowa. You may soon see bears. State fur bearer biologist Vince Evelsizer says late May through June and early July is when bears start to show up. Is they're very food motivated.
2: So the best way for us to, you know, live with bears successfully and reduce nuisance issues is to simply put away food attractant.
0: That includes pet foods and bird feeders and covering your garbage. Radio Iowa, I'm Dar Danielson.
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5: 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The Vesterheim Norwegian American Museum in Decorah will host its annual Sit and Demise celebration tomorrow. Siobhan Marlowe is with Vesterheim. She says the event will feature a variety of activities.
6: We have such talented people in Decorah that we're really fortunate to be able to include. 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
5: 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Today is the first full day of the Spring Grove Sit and Demise celebration. Jess Morkin runs down today's activity.
7: 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Some kick off tomorrow, but they kick off tonight. 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And then we actually knew this year we offered a Nordic dancers class. And that last class, there was one last week and there's one tonight. So you can learn how to be a Nordic dancer. 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
5: The Sit and Demise celebration in Spring Grove will run through Sunday. With this information update, I'm Darren Swenson.
8: Here's your river forecast. Lows dip down to about 55 tonight under cloudy skies with a chance for storms. Southerly winds 8 to 15 miles an hour. Mainly sunny skies tomorrow. High temperatures reach up to 82. Chance of thunderstorms tomorrow night. Lows dip down to about 56. Partly cloudy skies. I'm meteorologist Derek Height on 94.9 and 99.1 The River. 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

0: Time now for our Sort of Sports report and baseball. Seattle Mariners catcher Cal Raleigh might have found the trick to banish away a streak of bad luck. Raleigh was mired in a 0-for-38 slump when pitcher Logan Gilbert suggested that he shower with his uniform on to wash off the bad mojo or juju from the baseball gods, and the unorthodox shower worked. And hoops earlier this week, the Los Angeles Lakers were eliminated from the playoffs, and LeBron James said he didn't know what he was going to do next. And auto racing, Catherine Legg will attempt to become the first woman to race in the Indianapolis 500 and Coca-Cola 600 on the same day. And that is your Sort of Sports report.
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6: Here is your river forecast. Showers and thunderstorms are likely. Mostly cloudy, a low of 54. Tomorrow, 84 with sunshine. On Saturday, a chance of showers, mainly after 1. Sunshine, 81. And Sunday, a chance of showers and thunderstorms, high of 80. And now it's Billy Joel.

I'm Kathy Ray. Thanks for taking me along on your Thursday and leaving you with a thought for the night. It is not how much we have, but how much we enjoy that makes happiness. Have a great night.

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9: Here's your river forecast. Lows dip down to about 55 tonight under cloudy skies with a chance for storms. Southerly winds 8 to 15 miles an hour. Mainly sunny skies tomorrow. High temperatures reach up to 82. Chance of thunderstorms tomorrow night. Lows dip down to about 56. Partly cloudy skies. I'm meteorologist Derek Height on 94.9 and 99.1 The River. Right now, it's 73 degrees.
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14: Here's your river forecast. Chance of thunderstorms tonight, otherwise cloudy skies expected. Lows dip down to about 55, winds out of the south 8 to 15 miles an hour. Daytime highs approaching 84. Tomorrow, mainly clear skies. Chance of thunderstorms tomorrow night. Lows dip down to about 56. Partly cloudy skies. I'm meteorologist Derek Height on 94.9 and 99.1 The River. Currently, it's 73 degrees.
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